Definitely. It's a musical offense to play a song like this once on radio. And I'm telling you, this one is a masterpiece. Let me say good night to the man Patrick Pond, to Brazil Martin. That's right, locked in. Oh, yeah. Kaiso, man. Kaiso, Kaiso, Kaiso. Oh, yeah. Easy, Vice.

0: friend.
1: Kim, Monique, Tasha, Jakeem, and Shirley Brooke is locked in.
0: Till my last breath is done, because she and I is forever.
1: And Mr. Cyber has agreed that this is the best written social commentary for 2026. This one is a masterpiece.
0: Enjoy.
1: Songs like this will definitely endure the

0: Bad guy, so don't forget you can join me Carnival Monday from 1 o'clock until 1 a.m. for the ZDK's 100 Carnival Greatest Hits for 2026.
1: Performance from King Fox.
0: So don't forget Carnival Monday from 1 p.m. until
1: what?
0: Liberty Radio's official Carnival 100 Carnival Hits, Calypso and Soca. Make sure you're part of it. Spread the news. This is the fire. What you want? Rome.

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1: King Zakari singing Cultural Assassins. Put your hands together for the man, King Zakari.
0: Edward Simon, this one for you.

0: Yeah, we talk, and people say we criticize, but sometimes it's for the good of the art form. And I'll never blame the Festival Commission alone. In fact, I think I blame the Calypsonians and the artists more than the Festival Commission. Now, following a festival? Well, festival or commission?
1: Yeah.
2: Mondays will never be the same now that the musical chic Tony White is on the air.
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3: Dragon chain.
0: I not do the politics. I ain't do myself a harm because I not get airplay. Boy, everything turned political. Even the Calypsonians. That's what I say. We cannot blame the Festival Commission. We blame most of the Calypsonians also. One come out last minute.

0: It's Carnival, baby.
1: Said TK, fired up and boiling for Carnival in Antigua. It's Carnival, baby.
2: Is it going on stage now? Who's coming up? Is it Lady Melody? Upgrade the curriculum?
3: Antigua.
2: Yes.

0: Adam Solini in the small world. We've got the man himself in the studio tonight. We're going to go into an interview with the man with the message.
1: Now.
0: Faithful.

0: calling. Oh. But you know the Mambo Lumba Adams.
1: Yeah. From here
0: to Ballin'.
1: Antigua and Barbuda. This is your home.
0: Hey, Brazil.
1: Boy,
0: ah, yes.
1: Our home.
0: Glad to my Baba. To Eustace Gonzalez locked it.
1: Yeah.
0: Touching the crew of the OJ's Beach Bar, Dennis Beach Bar, to Anthony Freitas over the Batch Engineering, not to go to the crew of Townhouse Mega Store. I mean, named John, folks over the General Insurance, Mike, Julie, Mike, and Josiah Heavy Duty Rentals. And to the crew over the Shell Beach Readers, to Silver Lining Supermarket, good night to Arlene and Miranda.
2: 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It's Carnival, baby. Set DK, fired up and boiling for Carnival in Antigua. It's Carnival, baby.
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1: 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A carnival in Antigua. It's Carnival, baby.
2: 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And they're locked in.
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Guys,

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Tell them all, watch the striking rig toy. 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We like to roam with the angel, Emerald Harvey, Bronx Stars, and Percy Simon.

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1: Said DK, fired up and boiling for Carnival in Antigua.
0: It's Carnival, baby.
2: When it comes to music, Tony White is one of the world's greatest

0: Bad artist right here in the studios, the man Faithful, schoolmate. Hey, good night, good night.
1: Good night.
0: Oh man, the man Faithful is in the house. How is everything, Faithful?
1: I'm good.
0: I'm good, I'm good, I'm good. I'm also good. How's the carnival treating you thus far?
1: So far, splendid.
0: Splendid. Well, you have reached the finals this year.
1: After 46 years.
0: How much?
1: 46 years.
0: 46 years. Oh, what would you say? Better what? Better late than ever?
1: Me tell you.
0: So how's that feeling? How's the night? How's the night of the semifinals?
1: Trust me, I enjoy every moment of it.
0: You enjoy it? I can see it. Just on the stage, and you were real confident.
1: And it's just about the stage now.
0: Yeah.
1: You know, the song itself is something a part of me.
0: Mm-hmm.
1: You know? And you know, my mother, I just lose my mother, the dearest thing to me.
0: Mm-hmm.
1: You know what I mean? And still, you know, looking around and say, you know, when I pen the song, I say, look, my mother come 100, you know? If it's in that kind of song, I'm singing, instead of singing more like political commentary and things, I'm saying, best me sing something that I love. You know, sing about something that I love. And the only thing that come to mind in my own country. Come love Antigua can done.
0: Yes, yes.
1: I'm going to tell you something, Tony.
0: Go right there.
1: Me love carnival so much, right?
0: Mm-hmm.
1: 1972, I go to Grenada, go train with cadets. And me listen to radio and hear them start driven morning. I ball come home now.
0: Yeah, I know that feeling.
1: Well, come back home, brother. Wait all.
0: I know that feeling.
1: Look at Barbie over there. See when we go Barbie, you see as then done caravana, me pon the boat to come Antigua bars. Me no make joke with that. You hear? Me go Trinidad go do surgery. You see, from the day me come out of hospital, me wanna come back Antigua long time.
0: Antigua.
1: How I thought. Me feel miserable in other people's country, brother.
0: But for the people are saying, man, this song really stand out for this carnival, and as the show said, country. Most people say it's the best they've heard in years. A social comedy out of Antigua and Barbuda.
1: Well, let me tell you something. That's the reason why I'm going to put out my best at it, because I'm singing about my country, my blessed country, still gem of the Caribbean.
0: Yes. So, your friends, you know, like people like me, we go to school together, and I know you haven't ever made it to the finals. When I heard it, man, the joy, man, look, I feel good just knowing that you really hit the mark, right? And
1: Tony, I appreciate that very much. You know what I mean?
0: Well, I'll tell you what, you deserve it. The
1: you know how much time people tell me, boy, you had too much heart. You should have done sing long time.
0: Yes.
1: We wouldn't stay so long, 46 years.
0: Oh, eh? Boy.
1: But you know, how you gonna run left well up?
0: Exactly. And with that mega hit that year, Ghana Gwasa. You know that DJ said the thought you'd pass saying that, oh, you read the finals already. And I laugh, guys. I know.
1: No, they don't know nothing about me.
0: Oh.
1: Tony, people just now seeing me. Me and you know each other since me little.
0: Ah, we go to school.
1: School
0: I go. Your mommy used to teach me.
1: Trade comic.
0: Your mommy used to teach me. Said we used to teach me. Look at me. Rude, Tony, you're too rude. Them days, Henry boy, school.
1: Mr. White.
0: Yeah, boy. Them are the days. Hey, man.
1: Gigs.
0: Oh, yes, you know, market is locked here. Gigs what do you mean? Locked here, yeah. Yeah, boy. Memorable good days, Antigua.
1: Just speaking now, you hear? Them time that Margaret talk like she listung.
0: Yeah. You think she was listung? Could be, eh? Maybe you're right. Maybe she was a bit listung. I'm not too sure.
1: She listung, right?
0: I think so.
1: But yeah, she listung.
0: You look older than me, so you probably remember that. Yeah, boy. One thing you remember, boy.
1: Gigs.
0: Yeah, boy. Gigs. Concurrent.
1: Return of Brother Gigs.
0: Oh, challenge some Brother Greg. Hey, jive it overflow the night.
1: You hey, you that? Tell me.
0: Oh, yeah, boy. This one for Margaret. So, Margaret, just wonder how come you remember them things. Me remember, She taking me to school. Remember Wiley Lima?
1: What do you mean?
0: And listen to me. What tear gas canister hit the wall by Wiley Lima. Margaret, you know, you can remember that time when you're taking me to school and they're throwing tear gas and a canister of course smoke come. Can't forget that.
1: That around 74.
0: Somewhere around there. She take me to Henry School. So this one for you, Margaret. When you finish, we'll call you and tell me if you can remember that. But never forgot that day. Never forgot, boy. Yeah, man. Some of the memories come back, you faithful. Yeah, but faithful, what if you think about the standard? You know, your Calypso on the man. When I say standard, not necessarily meaning Calypso one. The atmosphere, the feeling, what people saying along the wayside.
1: I know. Let me tell you something about me and Carnival. So one thing, me never have a bad carnival in my life. Carnival is what I make it. This is me. You hear? Whatever festival officer them do, then do what I have to do. The reason I say that, because I don't know how the expenditure go. You know what I mean? I know nothing. Me just hear words about budget, but meaning know how budget run. You hear? One thing me know, when carnival time come, me make sure me prepare myself to enjoy myself. Because now I come back again until next year.
0: So you have to prepare early. You prepare early as usual.
1: So me come for empty the chest.
0: Oh boy.
1: Me want the guy that go up thinking, Jive man, and get drunk, get stupid, done until carnival done and that's it, party out.
0: Yeah boy, but still, you know, it'll always be criticism, some might be right, some might be wrong. And then have a lot of backlash with the Calypsonians in them this year. A lot of people said they released too late. So you have to say, how late or how early is Carnival release? That is the question a lot of people are asking.
1: You know me, miss? You know me really miss out the Carnival?
0: Tell me.
1: The real, real shanty tongue.
0: Okay, then. Well, yes.
1: With the stone wall.
0: And you know what I mean? Stone wall and oh Lord, don't know what they
1: high grade.
0: High, yes.
1: You know, that was carnival.
0: But you see, stone wall and stone wall, but it's people, it's changed. Man can, human being, man. It seems like we have changed the last 20 years.
1: Let me tell you something. Them things, they have to stop because the youths in them come up last couple of years. They can't fit without kill.
0: That's what I'm saying. It's just a different
1: so
0: time.
1: So when you come to congregation and so, and everybody congregating in the workout.
0: Yep.
1: Nobody's supposed to leave them home and fear for their life.
0: So
1: when you come for fet. Fet me come for fet. When me come for fet, me come for let go. Let loose. Jam. Even jam your jam my back, simple like that. You know what I mean?
0: Right, because
1: even mash my back. A party.
0: Because even you know? With your house with a knife and a gun and weapon.
1: You come off you have bad intention.
0: Yeah, you done a bad intention.
1: You know?
0: From
1: you
0: the
1: left your house with a weapon for the war. You know? All I do is mash up my little country.
0: Yeah. Love of my life.
1: You better believe it. That is my paradise. You remember singing a song about that already?
0: Yep.
1: Hey? I love my country.
0: Yeah, boy, but I love Antigua Chain.

0: Faithful, there's a lot of things I want to ask you, a little bit controversial, so I'm going to wait until the carnival season is over. I don't want to compromise your chance of winning the crown this year, so I'll leave that until carnival is over. Okay, brother?
1: Well, you know, I'm going to come back here.
0: Definitely.
1: Whether win or lose, me come right back here to enjoy myself.
0: No problem.
1: Because I hear the action always there. All down by your store.
0: Where you get all the kai, so?
1: Don't know.
0: No, those Thursday night was so good. But you see, we had to take a break, Faithful. Life is so funny, ironic is. So, you know, a few of the people have passed that normally come there on a Thursday night. And not only have passed, some of the family also have passed, like your mom, you know, Nat Moses, Mary Claire, and others. So definitely had us to take a break. And then every year some issues, some of them friends getting, family getting car accident, last day mom, like Betty Hurst, you know. So it just have something like you have to take a break. When you see, and it so happened, almost every other week something happened. Just a member that come down there every Thursday. And that just the irony life, Faithful. So we just decided to just take a break. You understand?
1: You have to.
0: Yeah, man.

0: Let me hear you. Let me hear you.
1: You just done that.
0: No.
1: Me can't hear nothing, you know.
0: Oh, your foot hit something there.
1: Eh?
0: Your foot hit something down there.

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0: On August Monday at Juve Morn, she wraps me in rhythm from dusk till dawn. 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
1: Don't do that.

0: Hey, Faithful.
1: Easy.
0: Well, this one like you are lucky with Galo Guasa. But you know, you've done something more scholars so haven't done on radio. You know, very rarely happen that you beat Flame Swallow and Shot Shed becoming the number one song of the year. Remember that year?
1: With Ghana 2009.
0: Guasa. 2009 with Ghana Guasa.
1: Yep.
0: Boy, when I went for the number one, I said, why? We can't have this here. We can't have this one. We haven't put up a number one. I hit on the boss. So we hit on and I said, wah. That was your how big Ghana Guasa was. And you didn't reach finals with it.
1: Me one, yeah.
0: Just imagine, you reach finals, it become the number one song. Beat out all the big guys. Yeah, man, Ghana Guasa, well. You see what I like about this song, Ghana Guasa? It's a two-part song. It's neither for nor against. Down the middle, right? And that really.
1: You can take that.
0: No.
1: You can take that all.
0: Yeah, boy, Ghana Guasa. Yeah, but as I said, people, a lot of things I want to ask you, but I just ain't going to ask you until the right time. And the right time will be after the summer festival. Because sometimes you say things and people take it out of context, put it another way.
1: Yeah.
0: You say something for the my family, it's something that you mean this when you didn't mean that. So, yeah. Kind of.

0: Tony.
1: Yeah, brother.
0: May I ask you a question?
1: Mm-hmm.
0: You name two colors that the rainbow don't have that our flag have.
1: Let me see. Red. Rainbow be red.
0: The rainbow been red.
1: Red, even though they are yellow, blue,
0: green, you have all them.
1: Mm-hmm.
0: What am I calling you?
1: Yeah.
0: Black and white.
1: The rainbow not black and white?
0: No. You ever seen a rainbow with black?
1: Nah! You like me low, bro. You like me low, bro. We don't believe any story that faithful. Hey? Oh, yes, yes, yes, yes.
0: Listen to the song good. Hear the song say that we have colors not even the rainbow can wear.
1: Oh, yeah. We have never picked up the one. Never picked up the one. My life.

0: Yes.
1: Well, wait, Faithful.
0: Sure, hey.
1: You are guys will be coming up against the reigning monarch, Queen G-Eve.
0: Yes.
1: Yes.
0: 12 of us.
1: Let's see what she have for offer this year. If you guys can detune her for 2026. Let's give a listen to the reigning monarch of Antigua and Barbuda. Baga, good night.

0: The reigning monarch, G.E.
1: It's Scott.
0: Blessed are the meek.
2: Said DK, fired up and boiling for Carnival in Antigua. It's Carnival, baby.
0: This is Mr. Controversy, Willy Wawa, Bronx Stars and good friend, Willy Wawa.

0: So Faithful,
1: hey,
0: can you remember some of your better days? Any competition that is memorable?
1: Hey, here come.
0: Yeah.
1: Can you hear me now?

0: Hey, Wilson, can you remember some of the Calypso shows that you've been to throughout the years that was memorable that you can't forget?
1: Plenty there.
0: Yeah, name a few where you can remember, if you can recall.
1: 76. 76, the one.
0: Well, I wouldn't remember. I went the first one in 77 with Chartshed, Illusion, and Swallow one day here.
1: They talk about Tourist Lego. Tourist Lego. I watched Chartshed and Tourist Lego.
0: Mm-hmm.
1: I see the competition with Lucinda. You know? I see plenty competition, plenty Calypso competition.
0: Mm-hmm.
1: Plenty. I say plenty. I see Calypso show with Onion. You see, then they nice shows. What is the guy named Smarty?
0: Mm-hmm.
1: Smarty put on great show 99 with beep beep Mwami Jeep, something like that.
0: Okay, when you say coffee Jeep, Onion yes, one day, yeah.
1: Yes, I.
0: Yeah, but those do you realize when them Trinidaders come and see your carnival Sunday night, the band Murder, they admit them even close to Antigua carnival Sunday night. When it comes to laying out everything. Sparrow, remember Chagas come and say, wait, are this kind of show I got up on Sunday night Calypso competition? Man of chocolate cheese with chili, Dad.
2: I know.
0: So what really happened now then, even though the Big Chi left, our standard was still higher than chili, Dad, by far. With yeah. Onion and all them guys Smarty were still the Smarty Jr.
1: Yeah.
0: Bear, all them guys, man, Jim, we all stand those high. But you know, they say we ain't nothing really last 100% for too long.
1: Let me say something, you know. Calypso, them so bad right now, you know. They set the Calypso and they're coming right now. They're not up to the top, but you know, they're trying. They're really trying.
0: Well, I have a problem with trying, okay? They're trying, but they could be much more better. And me really blame the Festival Commission for most of it. I blame the Calypsonians. Because, yo, you telling me now, I'm playing about 15 songs, and I haven't heard these songs until the semifinals. Because what? Most of them never come to ZDK.
1: Let me tell you, we have a big problem with Calypsonians. Now, they're arguing with Festival Office to get a two-song competition. And this year, when tents start, one tent only have been four Calypsonians and all kind of crap like that. They can't even find one song. But what you want two songs for if you want, you can only find one. You're yeah. complaining to find one, but you're forcing to get two. It make sense.
0: Well, the festival commission can call me tomorrow and we can solve that problem for them for next year. Easy. I just sit down and think and say exactly what can be done. Them something easy to solve. But I guess some people can't see further than their nose if they don't want to. This something can be solved easy.

0: Hey, he had a problem this year with his throat. He was doing
1: right through tent.
0: Right through the tent, yes. Him
1: performing tent.
0: Yes, yes,
1: because sore throat. Oh. It wasn't him alone, GB too.
0: Mm-hmm.
1: And at least a couple of calls when I came down with this throat problem. You know what I mean? Tell him, bitchy boy, you should have gone down south before you come and sing.
0: South? Why south?
1: Hey.
0: Why south?
1: Why south? Because south is always down.

0: Oh, yes. You haven't said the one faithful friends of all.
1: Yeah, Dr. Solo.
0: Yes.
1: Very good.
0: Friends of all.
1: You know, you better listen to the issues in there, right?
0: you see where the funny boots?
1: You tell me. Eh? This thing in gold and blue.
0: Gold.
1: About all color. Well,
0: yeah. One thing, you know, is a showman, right?
1: Hey, the best I got to know.
0: The best.
1: That's the solo easy now.
0: You know, and what we like with guys like Solo and my good friend there, man, he worked at airport. What's his name? Let me get to you right now. But I'm telling you, Rover.
1: Oh,
0: Rover just love carnival. Rover came on finance pass. Just like you, just come out and put down the material. You know, the guys really, really love Adjie Carnival.
1: Everything in the carnival we do now.
0: Yes.
1: Everything in the carnival.
0: You used to do costume, yeah, remember that?
1: Costume, true. Here, sing Calypso, back up Calypso, and I'm playing a band. You know what I mean? Just name it.
0: Yes.
1: Everything. Play pan. Everything.
0: Yeah, boy.
1: Backup singer. How are you,
0: enemy is all, enemy is none. Yeah, man. Kaiso, man. Kaiso.

0: Your lipstick said, take the money, boy.
1: Big lies, take the money.
0: Anything you'd like to say before you depart, Trento? Been a pleasure having you here tonight.
2: Yes, I'd like to let Antigone to come out on the 31st of July to the ARG and enjoy a splendid show. Well prepared. Come and support Calypsonians, RS of maybe. Remember that. A better music I say I love, a better music I get.
0: Okay, then, that's all the man, Faithful. Faithful, thank you for coming, my bro.
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1: Carnival, baby. Said DK, fired up and boiling for Carnival in Antigua. It's Carnival, baby.
0: Former monarch of Antigua and Barbuda. Young King Destroyer Jr.

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1: Said DK, fired up and boiling for Carnival in Antigua. It's Carnival, baby.
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Claudia Peters. Remember them. Them who? Friends and relatives we have lost along the way through the passage of time. Gone, but definitely will not be forgotten. At least they lingers still in our minds or hearts.

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0: Nature Kid on the road. Right about now, in the next 10 minutes or so, we're going back in time. Then we come back to the latest. Gonna be all night action. 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

0: Sundays will never be the same now that the musical Chic Tony White is on the air.
1: You got me so good. You got me so good. Cause you see me do same and you want to do it too. Two rounds do-

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1: Sorry, Jess, I don't know what to do.
2: Dude, you don't know what to do. It shouldn't be hard, actually.
1: It shouldn't be this hard. This is the hardest decision of my life.
2: Yeah, okay, but you know how much have I been there for you the last 3 years?
1: You obviously don't understand.
2: Are you that cool?
3: Well, yeah.
2: You know what?
3: Yeah.
2: You
3: know what?
2: With me, during quarantine, I didn't expect that it would last this long, and we still did it. Okay,

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0: are some who don't understand our purpose. And may not understand our praise. 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

Jesus. Glory, hallelujah. For the rest of my life, Jesus.

in your life as a believer. When you're going to question if God is really on your side. And the reason why you're questioning it is because of the simple fact it seems like the devil is hitting you with everything that he can possibly throw at you. But you need to understand something, beloved. You need to remember that the only reason why you're in that position now is because God had ordered your steps. And the only reason why the devil is hitting you like he's hitting you is because he has literally peeked into your future. And he sees what God's about to bring you into.

Somebody just need to testify to somebody next to him. 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I'm wiser.

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You see, my daddy's from Kershaw, South Carolina, raised in Bright Light Baptist Church and Ebenezer Baptist Church. And my daddy believes that when you hear gospel, it ought to sound like gospel. So my sister told me that she was making a gospel record. I wanted to make sure that it was something on there for my daddy.

prayer of intercession and dedication for the nation of Antigua and Barbuda. Our Father and our God, we praise you for your goodness to our nation, giving us blessings far beyond what we deserve. Yet we know all is not right with Antigua and Barbuda. We deeply need a moral and a spiritual renewal to help us meet the many problems we face. Convict us of our sin. Help us to turn to you in repentance and faith. Set our feet on the path of your righteousness and peace. We pray today for our nation's leaders. Give them the wisdom to know what is right and the courage to do it. You have said,

able to forgive, and hope will take place over despair, and that justice will be quickly executed. Repent of the sins that have been committed in the name of culture. Help us to express the true richness of our calypso art form, our arts and craft, dance and other cultural expressions that are in alignment with your word. We pray for economic prosperity amidst the international financial crisis. We pray that the mass media, culture, and social services, that they will reflect godly values in their work, be responsible with their influence, be accurate and fair in their presentations, place a high value on truth and decency. We pray, protect us from the natural and civil disasters. May your word take preeminence in all that we do. Let the gates of righteousness be open and the gates of evil be shut. May this be a new era for Antigua and Barbuda, as we humble ourselves and acknowledge you alone as our Savior and Lord. Today, as one family striving for peace and harmony, we dedicate the nation of Antigua and Barbuda to the great God of heaven and earth, the creator and sustainer of all things. In the name of Jesus, who is our hope, protection, and provider, we pray.

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2: For the news in detail. Two in custody after Freeman's Village businessman gunned down. Police have detained two persons of interest as investigations continue into the fatal shooting of Freeman's Village businessman Eliza Freshy Francis. The 60-year-old was shot and killed at about 8:30 Thursday morning while at the supermarket he operated along the Freeman's Village main road. Investigators say two men arrived in a silver motor vehicle, entered the business, and a confrontation followed before Francis was shot. He died at the scene. Police Commissioner Everton Jeffers says the case is receiving the highest priority, with detectives pursuing every available lead to identify and arrest everyone involved. He described the killing as deeply concerning amid a recent increase in gun-related crimes across Antigua and Barbuda. Francis has been remembered by residents as a respected businessman and a well-known member of the Freeman's Village community. His death has left many residents stunned. Police are appealing to anyone with information that could assist the investigation to contact the Criminal Investigations Department or Crime Stoppers at 800 TIPS. That's 800-8477. The investigation remains ongoing. In more news, Police Commissioner Everton Jeffers has issued a stern warning to violent offenders, declaring that law enforcement is stepping up operations ahead of Carnival to crack down on crime. Speaking at a news conference following a series of fatal shootings, Jeffers said police will take an aggressive approach against those responsible for spreading fear in communities. "We are tired of you coming in and driving fear in the community," he said. "We are going to reverse that fear back to you. We're coming for you," the commissioner said. Enhanced security measures are already being rolled out with increased police visibility, intelligence-led operations, and additional resources aimed at tracking down offenders and bringing them before the courts. Jeffers also responded to a social media video that allegedly threatened police officers, warning that the individual involved would be dealt with by law enforcement. He urged members of the public to report suspicious activity, stressing that community support remains vital in the fight against crime. In other news, a High Court judge has found Antigua and Barbuda Transport Board employee Raquel Brown guilty of wounding a female co-worker during a violent workplace altercation. Justice John Spencer rejected Brown's claim that she acted in self-defense, ruling that the evidence did not support her account of the incident, which occurred in December 2022. The court heard that the confrontation began after the complainant finished work and returned to collect her belongings. An encounter between the two women escalated into a physical fight after Brown allegedly pushed the complainant into a wall, causing the room's lights to go out. During the struggle, Brown reportedly grabbed a pair of scissors and stabbed the complainant three times, despite another employee attempting to separate them. Brown denied being the aggressor and claimed that she had been attacked by both women. She also told the court that she had previously reported ongoing issues to supervisors, but one supervisor testified that no such complaint had been made. Justice Spencer convicted Brown of wounding. She has been remanded into custody and is scheduled to be sentenced on September 25th. In other news, a man convicted of raping teenager in 2023 incident. A man has been found guilty of raping a 14-year-old girl at her home in February 2023 after a High Court judge jury rejected his denial. The court heard that the teenager was alone at home when the accused, who was her neighbor, entered the residence and sexually assaulted her. During the trial, the defense challenged the teenager's account, pointing to differences between her first statement to the police and a later, more detailed account. Attorneys argued that the allegation was made to hide a visit from a male school friend. The complainant rejected that claim, telling the court that fear prevented her from initially disclosing the full details of what had happened. She said she later provided a complete account after speaking with her grandmother and learning she would undergo a medical examination. The accused denied the allegation, maintaining that he had gone to the home to confront the teenager about the school friend and that no sexual contact occurred. After considering the evidence, the jury rejected the defendant's version of events and returned a guilty verdict. The

0: matter has been adjourned for sentencing. And Antigua and Barbuda is now 97 days away from hosting the Commonwealth Heads of Government meeting, CHOGM 2026, as preparations continue for the historic event in November. The National CHOGM Task Force says planning is progressing across several key areas as the country prepares to welcome world leaders, officials and more than 5,000 delegates expected for the gathering. Foreign Affairs Minister E.P. Chek-Green, who chairs the task force, is urging citizens and residents to support the national effort and help showcase Antigua and Barbuda to the world. He says public education campaigns, media engagements and promotional activities will increase as the country moves closer to the meeting. The national focal point for CHOGM 2026, High Commissioner Karen Mayhill, said teams have been working extensively behind the scenes to ensure arrangements are in place for areas including security, transportation, accommodation, accreditation and protocol. Both officials are encouraging Antiguans and Barbudans to play their part in welcoming visitors and ensuring the country makes a positive impression during the global event. CHOGM 2026 is scheduled for November 1st to the 4th, bringing together leaders from across the Commonwealth for discussions on issues affecting member states. In more news, police appeal for help in Potter's murder investigation. Police are appealing to the public for information as investigations continue into the murder of 29-year-old Leandrew Hubbard of Potters. Hubbard was killed on Sunday morning when gunmen opened fire from a vehicle. An 18-year-old man who was also injured in the shooting remains hospitalized in critical condition. Police Commissioner Everton Jeffers says detectives are pursuing several leads, but a breakthrough could depend on information from members of the public. He is urging anyone who may have seen, heard, or noticed anything unusual before, during, or after the shooting to come forward. The commissioner said even small details could assist investigators in piecing together what happened and identifying those responsible. Anyone with information is encouraged to contact the Criminal Investigations Department or Crime Stoppers anonymously at 800 TIPS. That's 800-8477. Now for news in the region. St. Vincent police officer dies amid investigation into death. The Royal St. Vincent and the Grenadines Police Force has confirmed the death of Police Constable Kenrick Scott following an incident on Wednesday. The officer, who was assigned to the Special Services Unit, died around 11 a.m. The circumstances surrounding his death remain under investigation, according to the police force. Reports from St. Vincent indicate that Scott was facing allegations connected to a serious sexual offence before his death. Police have not confirmed details of the allegations and no further information has been released as investigations continue. The police force said the Commissioner of Police, senior leadership and members of the organization extend condolences to Scott's family, friends and colleagues during this difficult time. Authorities are urging the public and media to respect the privacy of the family and avoid speculation or sharing unverified information while the investigation remains ongoing. And families grieve as MV Barima disaster death toll climbs. Families in Guyana are mourning the loss of loved ones following the deadly sinking of the MV Barima as more victims are identified days after the tragedy. Among those confirmed dead are Berbice residents Mark Abrahams, 42, and Paul C. Passard, 44, whose families were left devastated after days of uncertainty. Abraham's wife said her last conversation with her husband came shortly before the vessel entered rough waters. She said he told her he would call her again once he arrived in Port Kaituma, but that call never came. C. Passard's sister described the painful process of identifying her brother after bodies were recovered from the sea. She said he was recognized by distinctive tattoos. The disaster also claimed the life of Chief Engineer Paul C. Passard, while other families continue to await answers about missing relatives. Among those still unaccounted for was 56-year-old veteran seaman Raymond Sumra, whose family is seeking information about the ongoing search efforts. Authorities say the confirmed death toll from the MV Barima tragedy has risen to 65, with several people still reported missing. The vessel capsized on Saturday evening while traveling to Port Kaituma, leaving families across Guyana searching for answers and grieving the loss of loved ones. And in Jamaica, a Jamaican community is mourning the death of a 10-year-old, Shani Kadra Coke, who was found dead on Tuesday in a shocking incident that has left residents and her family devastated. Relatives describe Shani as a bright, hardworking child who excelled academically and was loved by everyone who knew her. Her aunt, Shauna Williams Stevens, said Shani was a dedicated student at Troy Primary School and consistently performed among the top students in her class. She said the child's achievements included numerous academic awards and certificates. Police reported that Shani was walking home from a shop near her residence when she was allegedly abducted. Her body was later discovered in bushes by a farmer who had gone searching for a missing animal. Following the discovery, police said a mob attack occurred in the community, resulting in the death of a man identified as Delroy Coke and injuries to another person. Shani's father, Aston Jr. Coke, remembered his daughter as a loving and caring child who was known throughout the community for her humor, kindness, and academic success. The investigation into Shani's death is continuing as authorities work to determine the full circumstances surrounding the killing. And in world news, more than 20,000 people have been evacuated from parts of southwest France as wildfires continue to spread across the Gironde region. Local authorities say about 12,000 people have already been forced to leave their homes, while another 8,800 residents are being moved as a precaution. The fires have destroyed around 2,400 hectares of land near the Bay of Arcachon, with many of those evacuated being visitors staying at local campsites. Fire officials say rising temperatures and stronger winds are making the situation increasingly difficult to control. No injuries have been reported so far in the Gironde region, but several roads and sites have been closed due to the danger. The wildfires are also affecting other parts of Europe. In Italy, a firefighter died while battling a blaze in Sicily, while residents near Toledo in Spain were evacuated as wildfires spread. Authorities across Europe continue to battle a series of fires fueled by extreme heat, dry conditions, and strong winds. And now, some good news. Antigua Carnival 2026 is officially underway, with the Festivals Commission celebrating the success of the festival's opening events and declaring that this stage has been set for a memorable season. The Antigua and Barbuda Festivals Commission says the pre-carnival activities at Carnival City delivered outstanding entertainment, cultural performances, and a showcase of local talent ahead of the official start of the carnival calendar on Saturday, July 25th. Minister of Sport and Creative Industries, Dwayne George, praised the transformation of the Antigua Recreation Ground into Carnival City, describing it as a major improvement that has created an international standard venue. He said the response from patrons has been overwhelmingly positive, with many praising the atmosphere, production quality, and overall experience. Festivals Commission Chairperson Ambassador Elizabeth McCall also congratulated performers, organizers, sponsors, parents, and supporters for their contribution to the successful launch. She highlighted the talent displayed by young performers and said the opening events demonstrated the creativity and cultural strength of Antigua and Barbuda. With the official carnival schedule now in full swing, the Commission is encouraging residents and visitors to support events, celebrate the nation's culture, and enjoy the festivities responsibly. The message from organizers: the pace is set. It's carnival, baby. And that is the news for this morning on ZDK 97.1 FM. We will keep you informed as news develops in Antigua and Barbuda, the region, and the world. Now for recap of this morning's headlines. Two in custody after Freeman's Village businessman gunned down, and police appeal for help in Potter's murder investigation. The news is sponsored by AB and Radio Shack, and I've been your presenter, Alison Bramble. And have yourselves a marvelous Monday morning. Good morning.
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That's right, locked in on 97.1 FM with me, Ali B. It's Monday, the 27th of July. 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That's right, what a way to start your Monday. Start your week, it's Carnival, baby.

Let me say grand rising to each and every one of you locked in on 97.1 FM. It's me, Ali B. How you doing, Mama Cola, Auntie Emily, Lady Hazeline Francis? How you doing, Annette? How are you queens out there? You're all queens to me. Grand rising to our kings as well. Grand rising to Bubbler, to Mr. Carter, to Mr. Ned, to all the mandem out there. Good morning to you. How you feeling this morning on this Monday? I know it feels a little bit, I don't know how to even put it. A little bit, you need the energy, you need to kind of wake up, because everybody else is having that little vacation time and some of us have still got to work. To the East and West Bus Station, to our taxi drivers, our bus drivers, our police officers, firefighters and our ambulance workers, can I just say a big shout out to each and every one of you. You guys are working so hard. I want to say a shout out to the traffic police as well, as special shout to Corporal Sutherland and his team, and to all the guys that are keeping us safe as the carnival events continue. Keeping it locked on 97.1 FM.

That's right, you're locked in with me, Ali B, on 97.1 FM. Hopefully I've got some news for you, some headlines, news headlines. Not sure if we're going to get the traffic report this morning because...

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If you're locked in with me, Ali B, on 97.1 FM. That's right, ZDK. If you're home for Carnival, welcome, welcome, welcome home. If you're new to Carnival, this is your first time, you are in for an absolute delectable treat. So to keep it locked on 97.1 FM, where we keep you informed as to what's going on for Carnival, I want you to keep it, you know, like this morning, the phone lines are going to be... I don't even know what to say if the phone lines are going to be open this morning on 462-1100 or whether or not you can get me on the old Facebooky either as well. I'm not sure about that this morning. I'm pretty much not sure about anything this morning. Let's get back to the songs. Song of the day, I want to say shout out to each and every one of you, to all of our vendors this morning. Good work, guys. You are doing so well. To all the guys at Central Board of Health, the cleanup crew that come after and make sure that the city, the town, is cleaned up. Thank you for what you do. I appreciate you, and I hope there's some water companies or some stores out there that will donate some drinks, juices, waters to all those that have, you know, given their time, even whether they're working and getting paid. That is like, regardless, some of them coming out early hours of the morning to make sure that the roads and town is clean and ready for a day's operation. So let's just give our props where our props are due. I want to send a shout out to, as I said, each and every one of you that are part of the Carnival operation. And again, welcome home if it is indeed a holiday and a carnival for you.

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No, no, don't trust a promise. I don't know. I want to rewind and come again on this one. I do like this one. I don't know why. Turn it up, turn it up. Yo, it's 8:20 here in Antigua and Barbuda. Yeah. How's your Monday starting? Yeah, yeah, yeah. You're feeling good? Come on now.

0: Tune in Monday to Friday for ZDK's Song of the Day, a meaningful selection about people, events, and stories that inspire.
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6: And welcome back to 97.1 FM with me, Ali B. In the studio with me this morning, we have some gentlemen that are joining us. It's the annual prostate screening event. And in the studio, we have Lion Reginald Peterson, MJF, and Leo Yannick Josiah. And they're going to be telling us about an event that's happening on the 15th of August. Good morning and welcome, gentlemen.
7: Good morning.
6: Good morning and welcome. Okay, this is what happens when you turn up late. Give me a moment, guys. Give me 2 seconds. I will just get out of the studio and deal with this. One moment.

0: And welcome back. Welcome back to 97.1 FM. We're having some technical difficulties this morning. I'm gonna talk to Yannick. Yannick, can you hear me?
1: Barely, but yes.
0: You can hear me? You say barely. Yeah. I'm trying to get the technician back in the studio so that we can talk, and I don't want to delay our time any longer. We're already pushing on. So let's just say, firstly, can you tell us about the annual prostate screening event and why the Lions Club continue to make this an annual initiative?
1: You can hear? Well, I'll just try to answer as best as I can.
0: So okay. I'm sorry about the difficulties.
1: Yes. Yeah, but the prostate screening is something that the Lions do annually to help men get tested and to know their status as it relates to their prostate. As you know, prostate cancer is something that is serious, and it often goes undetected. So this is the club's initiative on a large scale to get men to get tested, and also it's something that's maybe a touchy subject for some men, something that they're not accustomed to, or they might be hesitant to get into. So just to kind of break the stigma and get men tested, this is the initiative the club has gone through.
0: And yes, you're right, it's quite a touchy subject. A lot of the men don't want to be touched, especially where they have to be touched in regards to the examination itself. In the recent years that you've been conducting these screenings, have you seen the numbers rise, going up? Has there been a steady progression of people, more men coming to these screenings?
1: Well, yeah, I would say so. For the years that I've been around, I know in some years the Lions have done over 800 men. They have screened them in a single day, you know. So I think the numbers are rising, and more as you know we get the word out, you know, they become more knowledgeable and they come in, and yeah.
0: So are we looking? What numbers are we looking for on the 15th of August?
1: What numbers are we looking for?
2: About the same
1: 800, but always the more the merrier.
0: Definitely.
1: You know, so right.
3: We do start at 8 a.m. for the actual protocols, but we will be registering persons from 7 a.m.
0: Okay, and let me ask you, Lion Reginald, why is it that men don't like talking about prostate cancer, and why is screening so important, particularly as men get older? Okay, folks, we're still having some technical difficulties in the studio. Unfortunately, my guests in the studio are unable to hear me. And though I'm trying to get some, you know, information out about the screening, and for the men in Antigua and Barbuda to sign up and get themselves ready for the 15th of August. So put that date in your diary. That's the 15th of August, 2026. And we will be finding out where individuals can go. But you know what? In the meantime, let me just put a little intermission in our discussion right now until we can actually get to hear, both sides can hear each other. So I just want to, you know, keep it locked on 97.1 FM. Don't touch that dial. And I'll hopefully be back after this intermission.

listening to the sounds of Empress Until the Last. Right here at 97.1 FM, the time is 8:36. I just want to say congratulations to every single T-shirt mass troop that was parading on a Saturday afternoon. Don't know about anybody else, but I got some eye-openers. I want to send a big shout out to the Popo. That's right, the police officers, they really did stand out. And I think as far as, you know, in as much it was a great afternoon and evening.

That's right, you're locked in with me, Alibi, on 97.1 FM. The time is 8:39 here in Antigua and Barbuda. A beautiful sunrise. And grateful and blessed by Kenny Blessing.

And welcome back to 97.1 FM with me, Ali B. And I'm hoping now the technical difficulties are over. And this morning we're talking to Lion Reginald Peterson, MJF, and Leo Yannick Josiah, who's joining us this morning from the Antigua Lions Club. And so this morning they were briefly telling us about the Lions Club and when why the Lions Club annually do an event like this. And one of the

0: questions that I was asking. One of the questions, I think we're still having some kind of technical difficulty. I can definitely get some kind of feedback. Gentlemen, can you hear me?
1: Yes,
2: we're
1: yes.
2: hearing you loud.
0: Okay, clear. brilliant. So whatever the technical difficulties, I'm just going to ignore it for now. Now, as I said earlier, prostate cancer is something that many men still don't like talking about. They still don't like going to the doctors. They still don't want to be examined. Why is screening so important? It's particularly as men get older.
2: Prostate cancer is so important. And let me start again. It's good morning, Antigua, Barbuda, and the two world. At large. The prostate screening program conducted by the Antigua and Barbuda Lions Club is a signature project for us and has been going for nearly two decades now. Prostate cancer is almost like a silent killer. You don't know that the thing is happening until it happens. It deals with that little organ, the prostate, which sits in the male urinary tract, and it grows harder and larger as one progresses in age. Now, to avert what we used to call stoppage of water, we now do some pre-screening tests that will indicate to the medical practitioner that something is going differently in this organ. And this is what the whole screening program is all about. So if we can catch it early, we can avert one of the main killers for the black men in particular. And this is what the Lions Club is all about. Remembering that the Lions Club raised funds from the general public, and these funds go into our service organization that we spend monies on for the general public.
0: Okay. All right. Now, who should come out on the 15th of August? Is there a recommended age to begin screening?
2: Great question.
0: And should men with a family history start earlier?
2: Absolutely. If you have a family history of prostate issues, please see your doctor as early as age 35. It is recommended by 40, you should definitely be doing the test, because you catch it early and you save a life. I will appeal especially to our women. You know, as I said, we've been doing this now for nearly two decades. And one of the things that I've noticed, it's the women who are bringing the men, and they come more eagerly to do the testing process. So I'm appealing especially to the women, bring your men. Your boyfriend, your husband, your brother, your uncle, your cousins, it makes them more comfortable. You know, we cannot emphasize, it's better to put the finger in than to put the foot in. So be on the lookout for the prostate.
0: Now, I'm glad you said that, Lion Reginald, because, you know, because a lot of men are afraid of the digital examination. And that's, and accord, although there are other assessments, there are other tests that can be done. There's the blood test, there's the urine, there's all different tests that can be done. But the digital test, getting that finger in there actually helps. It's you can feel the actual situation. Now, I was watching a video. I know this is a bit off task and it's a bit off my questions, but I'm going to get back to my questions. But there's a position that men should use in the bathroom when defecating. All right? Okay. Right? And there are videos out there that will support what I'm going to say. I'm not just saying it, like, just to say it. But there is a way for men to actually stoop and defecate, which will allow the stool to go, but not say, but it will kind of bypass the prostate, because the prostate acts as like a pocket, and inside of that hardening also gets fecal matter and other matter, whatever, and that is also an issue and a problem. So I'm just wondering, at this screening, is it possible, even if it, I don't know what, you know, if there's a screen or a video that can be shown so that men can look at, they don't have to have somebody tell them, but they can watch it and see for themselves the best position. All they need to do, you see them children potty training seats that or you that or steps that you put for children. You just need a step to put your legs in a position that it makes your knees higher than your hip.
2: Yes.
0: Does that make sense?
2: There is some talk of that.
0: There is,
2: but
0: definitely.
2: I'm going to let the experts handle that. We'll ask Dr. Baba tweets.
0: Oh, Baba, I wish he was here.
2: He's a great guy.
0: I mean, I have been calling him actually for the last few months because I did want him to come and talk about this. Not with you guys, but just in general. Because yes. I had a conversation with one of my listeners, Rasai, who is afraid of getting his bottom fingered for his medical health. You know, and you've got to make light of it to make it less serious, to make it less difficult for the men. Yes, geezers, you're going to get a finger up your bum, but they don't like you. I'm just letting you know, they don't like you. It's nothing special. You're not special, but your bum is. And they want to make sure that your bum and you are around for a long time. You understand? I just wanted to make sure. But there is a video, and I've seen it from doctors and others. But gentlemen, okay, you're going to wait. Lion Reginald wants you to wait for this. But I'm saying, get a step. You make a step, get a stoop, get a step, put your knee, your feet on there. So when you're on the toilet, yeah, your knees are a little higher, and that gives you the right position to let it all out. All right? And you're also helping your prostate as well. And I think the earlier the practice that we do, and as you said there, Lion Reginald, in the black male population, prostate cancer is quite a high situation. Unlike maybe say Asians, including Chinese and Indians, who actually squat when they right. do that. So I'm just saying, let's do the math.
2: A great point.
0: Yeah, let's do the math. Point. You understand?
2: I agree with
0: yeah?
2: that.
0: Yeah, a simple step. Also, going to get your screening done is an important step. But if you can do something at home, and it's not, no one needs to know. You just put a step there, and then you go doo-doo, and you put your legs on there, and you're helping your prostate. And I suggest that for all men. The reason why I'm not saying this for women, we have a completely different makeup. Completely different makeup. So as a woman, and Lion Reginald is encouraging women, you know, well, if you're not feeling under there, all right, get your men them to go down to the screening, because it really is. And I do believe in the years that I've been supporting prostate cancer screening from whichever agency, they're finding numbers are increasing in the amount of men coming to get tested and to get screened. And thank God, some of these organizations also give vouchers for follow-up examinations, so that if you are a man and find that you are in that position that needs further or possible further examination, that you're not worried about the cost, mm-hmm. you know, of that treatment. So one of the barriers, as we said, is the fear of the examination, the fear of the results, or simply embarrassment. Either Lion or Leo, what would you say to the man listening to this show this morning who keeps putting off getting checked?
2: You're doing so at your risk. Very simple. It's something that you should do. We said 40 years, 5 years later, 5 years later you're 50, and thereafter it should be every 2 years, every 3 years, until 60, and it's an annual affair from then.
0: Okay, a bit much like the female mammograms and smear tests and things like
2: yeah.
0: that. And honestly guys, your examination is less intrusive.
2: But
0: all
2: let
0: right,
2: me
0: guys?
2: Say here, I think our guys, we have a steady 800 male who are coming. But I must share with you something that is happening for the first time this year. We're having a corporate citizen with approximately 100 men partnering with us. And they're going to have their men come over, and they're paying the $35 contribution. So to assist what you're suggesting earlier on, It's a benefit that the corporate sector can make for their employees.
0: Oh, most definitely. I mean, you know, if you've got a team, if you care about your staff.
2: Absolutely.
0: That's all I'm going to say. If you care about your staff, and if you're in a position that some people aren't in, of being able to offer healthcare, this is one way that you can at least $35 for someone that works for you to make X amount of, you know, of profit for you. It's just invest in your resources, invest in your staff. And I think this is a great way, if you care about your staff, and even if you don't care about your staff, but you care about your business. No, if you care about your business and don't want your staff off for any reason, long term sick or anything like that, invest $35. You know, $35 and a finger jab, and it's done. I think some men procrastinate longer about the examination and the fear and everything else, when really, if they just go, the examination is quick, yeah, the results come fairly quick, and you'll be in a position of knowing and feel probably, hopefully, far more confident. Now, what exactly can men expect when they attend the screening? Walk us through the process so they know what they're coming to.
2: Okay, we start, as we said earlier on, we'll be registering from 7 a.m. We'll start the protocols at 8. And this is on August the 15th. Everybody knows that, I am sure. The men will be there from as early as 4 a.m. But don't worry, we're going to get everybody through. We'll be cutting off the registration by about 11 o'clock because we hope to have the process all completed by 1 o'clock the latest. It's the whole protocol. You'll be waiting longer than you have to do the actual process. So just bear with us. Everyone will be serviced. And for the benefit of Leo, there's going to be breakfast on sale. I'll let my Leo colleague speak to that.
1: Yes. So to complement the initiative by the Lions, and as Lion Reg would have mentioned, the wait time is longer than the actual procedure or testing. So we have breakfast on sale, of course, a traditional Antiguan breakfast. You'd have, you know, saltfish, stewed sausage, your green salad, boiled egg. We also have the porridge option, and also something warm, tea, coffee as well is also going to be available. As Lion Reg mentioned as well, men will be usually lined up pretty early to get in line, to get ahead of the queue. So from 4 a.m., but we'll be serving breakfast very early, so the men can get that as well.
0: Okay, that's good, that's good. Mm-hmm. And do participants, you've mentioned Lion Reginald, about 7 a.m. and people can be registered. Is there any beforehand registration? You've mentioned the cost. There's a 35. And it's and you know what? It's really just a deposit or a contribution, because
2: yes,
0: the actual...
2: Go on. The process is over $300 privately. So we're asking for a contribution to facilitate the whole process. And we don't make any money from this particular activity. My recollection is that once we paid about $50,000 for the whole process. So,
0: okay.
2: And that comes out of the contribution that we have from persons, organizations, such as the MBS, the Antigua Port Authority, the APUA, and we cannot forget AUA, the American University of Antigua. They make a significant contribution in terms of personnel. So the whole process is facilitated by more than just the Lions and the Leos. Just to mention a couple of other sponsors, we have the Falmouth Harbor Marina, the Carib, the CIU, the Citizens for Investment, they also make a contribution to us, because without them, we could not facilitate this.
0: Okay.
2: If you do the math, 30 times, 300 times 35, you know, it goes a little ways, but it's not going to go all the way.
0: Well, every little helps, as they say, every little helps. Is there anything that participants need to bring with them?
2: No, because we do, the first process is to register, where you speak to your name and your address, and to have some form of ID, your driver's license, your medical benefit card, your social security card, just something to prove who you are.
0: All right.
2: And then you give a little bit of background on your medical history, that sort of thing.
0: Okay. All right. And finally, give us a time and location for August 15th and tell the men of Antigua and Barbuda why they should make the time to get screened this year.
1: Well, yes, the big day is August 15th at the Lion's Den. Everybody knows the Lion's Den, just across from YMCA. So men come out and get screened. Registration starts from 7, but the earlier you get there, the further, you'll be first served. Come out, get screened, get tested, know your status. And also something to mention quickly as well, I know from experience that sometimes other illnesses that men may be experiencing do come up, you know, in the preliminary tests. So even if your prostate is okay, you might find out something else about your health status. So it's good to come out. And of course, the Leos will have breakfast on sale. If you're not coming out to get tested, the families, the wives, the daughters, you can also get a warm breakfast as well.
0: Okay. And
2: very quickly, to complement the whole process, medical benefit will be on board to do other medical checks, such as blood pressure, your high cholesterol test and stuff like that.
0: Okay, all right then.
2: And finally, I must put in a little plug for our parking facility that is now going to be available for the carnival season on July the 28th and the 30th, August 1st and 2nd. We will be having parking facility at the den for the benefit of carnival from 6 p.m. until 2 a.m.
0: All right, then. Thank you so much for that. You've said your thanks. Is there anybody else you want to say thank you to? And if you had to finish this sentence, getting screened is?
2: Getting screened is the best carnival gift that you could give yourself, men.
0: Thank you. Thank you so much. Mm-hmm. Thank you. Yeah.
1: Well, I can just give a quick shout out to our sponsors for the breakfast specifically. We have our Go-To Enterprise, Crystal Supermarket, A&W Shipping, South Street Bakery, and we're also partnering, doing some work with JCI Antigua as well. So we'd like to say thank you to them. And as Reg said, getting screened is the best carnival gift you can give to yourself.
0: Thank you so much. Thank you, both of you. That's Lion Reginald Peterson, MJF, and Leo Yannick Josiah. And they are coming to make sure you put the date in the diary, the 15th of August, 2026, and get there as early as you can. First come, first served. All right. Thank you both so much for joining us in the studio.
2: And thanks to ZDK.
0: Mm-hmm. Thank you. Thank you very much. 8:57 coming up for 8:58, coming up towards the top of the hour right here on 97.1 FM. Don't touch that dial. I'll be back with more after these messages.
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3: Said if they get a girl.
2: 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But of course, I'm going to be playing some music for you. It's Carnival, baby.
3: 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You think it's
2: want to send a shout out to the Cloudy Massive. Good morning, Cloud.

0: And just taking a look at what's going on in the newspapers this morning. In the Daily Observer, physio warns of rising neuropathy cases. That's some stories on page 3. And of course, Carnival has already started, baby. Kashawn Joseph reports that physiotherapist Keston Daly is warning that a growing number of patients, including younger people, are presenting with a condition that causes visible discoloration to the feet. Speaking on Observer Radio, Daly explained how the condition neuropathy is, if left untreated, spreads down through the feet over time. The diagnosis that we're seeing showing up in a lot in our clinics today is something that we call neuropathy, which is a breakdown of the blood vessels in the foot. So it starts in the foot, goes down to the feet, Daly says. Now, he drew a distinction between the foot, referring specifically to the forefoot area around the shin bone, and the feet, saying that the discoloration typically begins in that forefoot region before spreading. That's where you begin to see the discoloration first, just about the center, and then it travels down, and then by the time you look around, your whole foot is black, he said. Now, Daly said that the discoloration is a sign of stagnant, poorly oxygenated blood that continues to damage the surrounding tissue and blood vessels in the feet, and the longer it goes unaddressed. Now, you can read more about that in today's Daily Observer. Not too good. Junior Carnival moved to Wednesday after rainfall's postponement. And the 2026 Junior Carnival has been rescheduled to Wednesday, July 29th, after adverse weather forced organisers to postpone the Sunday's highly anticipated children's celebration. Now, the Antigua and Barbuda Festivals Commission announced the decision on Sunday after persistent rainfall and thunderstorm activity made conditions unsafe for the parade to proceed. Now, in a statement, the commission said the decision followed careful monitoring of the weather and an assessment of the parade route and surrounding areas, where continued rainfall created conditions that could have placed participants and spectators at risk. All right, you can read more about that in today's Daily Observer. And Kashawn Joseph reports that the police commissioner, Everton Jeffers, has expressed deep concern over rising gun-related crime across Antigua and Barbuda, describing daylight shootings as unacceptable. Commissioner Jeffers said the comments during a press briefing at police headquarters last week. His remarks followed two murders committed with firearms, along with other reported gun-related offences. I must express my deep concern, that of the police administration, regarding the increase in gun-related offences across our country. Even more alarming is the fact that several of these occurred in daylight. Let me state clearly that this level of lawlessness is unacceptable. The commissioner said the Royal Police Force intends to pursue all categories of crime, not only serious offences, as the country heads into the carnival season. Jeffers said the force would not relent in efforts to restore public confidence and ensure community safety, particularly with carnival approaching. He noted that operational plans for the season had already been partially rolled out, and that recent incidents had prompted the force to accelerate the remaining measures. He said members of the public and the business community in particular should expect to see more uniformed police personnel on the streets in the coming weeks. Read more about that in today's Daily Observer. Queen of Carnival to represent Antigua and Barbuda at regional pageant. And that's fresh from winning the Queen of Carnival 2026. Zane Frederick will represent Antigua and Barbuda at the Bank of Nevis Miss Caribbean Culture Queen pageant in Nevis on August 3rd. Frederick, who also holds the title of Miss St. John's Rural West, will compete against 9 delegates across the Caribbean in the swimsuit, talent, evening wear and interview segments of the competition. A business graduate, athlete and entrepreneur, Frederick holds a bachelor's degree in business management with a concentration in entrepreneurship. The Antigua and Barbuda Festivals Commission said she has consistently demonstrated leadership, excellence and commitment to personal and community development. Minister responsible for creative industries, Dwayne George, expressed confidence in Frederick's ability to represent the country with distinction. And in other headlines, soil health shapes human health through microbiomes, expert says. I'm a reader of that with the big words. That's by Kashawn Joseph. And Senate clash erupts over what constitutes government wastage, and that's written by Algernon Watts. And in crime, police intensify anti-crime operations, and the police have arrested 3 people and recovered an unlicensed firearm during a string of operations across the country over a 2-day period. Now, officers from the Criminal Investigations Department Task Force, the Gang and Guns Suppression Unit, the K9 as well as the Forensic Evidence Recovery Unit carried out search warrants, mobile patrols, vehicle checkpoints and intelligence-led exercises in several communities. During an operation in Collins, officers found an unlicensed fire firearm along with matching ammunition, a Colombian passport and a mobile phone were also seized as part of the investigation. Two people were arrested on suspicion of possessing an unlicensed firearm and ammunition. Search warrants were also executed at the East Bus Station at Cashew Hill and Golden Grove. One person was arrested and several items were seized. Police say the increased patrols and search operations will continue well beyond the carnival season, forming part of a long-term plan to fight crime and boost public safety. And in other news as well, police investigate prisoner's death. The police have launched an investigation into the death of a prisoner following an incident at His Majesty's prison on July 23rd. 36-year-old Rashawn Shabazz died at the Celeste Bird Medical Center following the incident. According to a police media release, preliminary investigations indicate Shabazz became aggressive and barricaded himself inside his cell after prison officers attempted to escort him for a scheduled medical assessment. The police said prison officers made several attempts to resolve the situation peacefully before requesting police assistance. According to the police, Shabazz continued to resist and threaten officers, resulting in the use of non-lethal measures to remove him safely from the cell. The lawman said he was then transported to the Celeste Bird Medical Center, where medical personnel attended to him. Despite efforts to resuscitate him, he was pronounced dead at approximately 11:37 a.m. The police administration has extended condolences to Shabazz's family as a full inquiry into the incident is underway. Separately, Shabazz's father, Khalid Shabazz, publicly called for justice on social media, alleging that authorities had failed for years to provide appropriate treatment for his son's reported mental illness. He also questioned the circumstances surrounding his son's death. And absence of fathers fuels youth crime. Kishan Joseph reports that Senator Jonathan Wenner said family breakdown, not just failing law enforcement, is driving young people in Antigua and Barbuda towards gangs and crime. The United Progressive Party senator told Observer Media that children left without emotional support at home often seek it elsewhere and argued that the trend is worsening amid a recent spate of shootings involving young people. You're locked in with me, Ali B, on 97.1 FM.
1: ZDK, fired up and boiling for Carnival in Antigua. It's Carnival, baby.
0: And as we look in on the Point Express as well and take a look at what's going on in their paper, Carnival Ministers calls for responsible revelry. And the cover photo this morning is the official opening of Carnival 2026 and the ribbon cutting ceremony. Now, the Minister responsible for creative industries, Dwayne George, calls for responsible behaviour during the festivities marking Antigua Carnival 2026. Minister George was speaking on Saturday at the opening parade for Carnival 26 when he invited revelers to enjoy the carnival while at the same time underscoring the importance of safety. Read more about that in today's Point Express. And more than 800 complete food handlers training. And the more than 800 persons have completed food handlers training in the 3 months prior to the opening of Carnival as the Central Board of Health redoubled efforts to reducing the incidence of foodborne diseases. Principal Public Health Inspector Julianne Mannix-Galloway reported that since May, the CBH has trained some 814 persons as it embarked on measures designed to keep the incidence of foodborne diseases as low as possible. Our last training ended last Thursday as we noticed an increase in the number of persons coming forward to be trained as certified food handlers. Recognizing the importance of conducting these training sessions, we started early to ensure that those who ply their trades handling food during the carnival season would have enough time to fully complete the training and are compliant with the requirements for being a food handler, she said. You can read more about that in today's Point Express. 2026 Junior Carnival reschedule for Wednesday. Rainy conditions blamed for postponement. And Chogum 26 meets Carnival 2026. And there you have some images. Members of the National Chogum Task Force Media and Public Affairs Committee brought Chogum 26 to Antigua Carnival through a series of public engagements activities during the opening parade. The activations included engaging spectators and parade participants in conversations about Antigua and Barbuda, hosting the 2026 Commonwealth Heads of Government meeting, capturing their reactions on camera and conducting interviews with Chogum correspondent Gabrielle Hamlet. The team also facilitated photo opportunities with the official Chogum 2026 logo logo featuring Queen of Carnival, Zane Frederick, Mr. Teenage, Salil Williams, Miss Teenage, Catherine Pimentel, logo designer Chenille Imhoff, and the Minister of Creative Industries, the Honourable Dwayne George. And then you can take a look at the images there as well. And those are just some of the headlines here in our papers. That's the Daily Observer and Point Express.

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It's Ali B. The time is 9:18 right here in Antigua and Barbuda. How you feeling? Loving your top shell body. Let me send a shout out to Fisher. How you doing this morning, King? Show off. Not forgetting our very own. Show off. Blue Joy. How you doing this morning?

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1: You got around.
0: Sorry I can't speak to you this morning. We're having some technical difficulties. But nonetheless, I'm here for you, baby.
1: Peppa Pot, the taste of the island. Give me
0: sending this one out to Toto.

0: That's right. Let me take this opportunity to say good morning to Monique and Grand Rising to Genevieve, to Roxy, to Faye. How you doing?
1: Alibi, Allison, the breakfast show, the medicine, every day.
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This is a definite message to all Antiguans and Barbudans. We must do better than this. That's right, locked in with me, Ali B on 97.1 FM. This is The Breakfast Show. I'm doing it a little different this morning. A few technical difficulties. It's coming.

That's right. We gotta do better, guys. We gotta do better. You're locked in with me, Ali B, on 97.1 FM. How you feeling this morning? How you doing? Get that kettle on. Make sure you get your bush tea, your cocoa tea, your cup of tea, your coffee, and make sure you have yourself an absolutely amazing breakfast.

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This was one of my favorite for Junior Khan, for Junior Soca. I just love this one by Kaizo Kel. That's right, locked in with me, Ali B, as I allow the music just to let you feel the rhythm. 2026 Carnival, and I hope you're feeling the rhythm, tasting the rhythm, loving the rhythm.

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The time is 10:33 here in Antigua and Barbuda. Locked in with ZDK. That's right. The biggest, the baddest breakfast show in Antigua and Barbuda.

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1: For Monday, July 27th, 2026. 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
2: And Otisa Ambrose. 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
2: Now for the news in detail. Carnival Minister Dwayne Jaws has officially declared Antigua Carnival 2026 open, urging revelers to celebrate safely and responsibly throughout the festival. Speaking before Saturday's opening parade and T-shirt mass, Jaws welcomed residents, returning nationals and visitors, encouraging everyone to enjoy the celebrations while respecting one another. He also presented special tokens of appreciation to Carnival 2026 Grand Marshals, Ogliver Destroyer Jacobs and Leston Young Destroyer Jacobs, for their contributions to Antigua and Barbuda's Calypso and cultural heritage. Meanwhile, the Antigua and Barbuda Festivals Commission has postponed Junior Carnival because of inclement weather. The event has been rescheduled for Wednesday, July 29th, starting at 1 p.m., with officials saying the safety of children and the public remains top priority. Alison?
1: Thank you. And in more news, search continues for three fishermen missing after Antigua trip. The search continues for three fishermen reported missing after leaving Antigua on a fishing trip last week. Among those missing is Vincentian fisherman Gregory Questeles, along with Raul Martin and Cleo Foster Jarvis. The men departed Port Wharf aboard the vessel Lady Medicia on July 16th and were expected to return 2 days later. They were reported missing on July 20th. The Antigua and Barbuda Coast Guard, supported by the St. Kitts Coast Guard and the Antigua and Barbuda Search and Rescue Team, has been conducting air and sea searches. The Maritime Rescue Coordination Center in Guadeloupe has also been alerted, with notices sent to vessels operating near Antigua and Barbuda, St. Kitts, Redonda and South Bank. Authorities say no trace of the men has been found so far, but search efforts will continue. Anyone with information is urged to contact the authorities immediately. Otisa.
2: Thank you. Now, continuing the national stories, police ramp up crime fighting across Antigua. The Royal Police Force of Antigua and Barbuda has intensified its crime-fighting operations, resulting in the recovery of an illegal firearm and the arrest of three people. During an intelligence-led operation in Collins, officers seized an unlicensed gun, several rounds of ammunition, a Colombian passport, and a cellular phone. Two people were arrested on suspicion of possessing the firearm and ammunition. Police also carried out search warrants in East Bus Station, Cashew Hill, and Golden Grove, where another individual was arrested and additional items were seized as investigations continue. The police administration says the heightened operations will continue beyond the carnival season, with increased patrols, vehicle checkpoints, and search warrants forming part of its long-term strategy to combat crime and improve public safety. Residents are urged to report suspicious activity by calling the CID or Crime Stoppers at 800 TIPS. That's 800 800-847-7. In an emergency, call 911. Alison.
1: And thank you. And in other developments, the Antigua and Barbuda government is moving to establish a national computer incident response team to strengthen the country's defense against cyber attacks. Information and Communication Technologies Minister Melford Nicholas says the initiative will create a coordinated cybersecurity network involving critical sectors including banks, telecommunications companies, utilities, and other digital service providers. Nicholas warned that systems supporting essential services, including electricity and water infrastructure, could be vulnerable to cyber threats if proper safeguards are not in place. He says cybersecurity is a matter of national security and is also important for protecting the country's economy and attracting investment. Officials say the proposed team will work with local and international partners to respond to cyber incidents while also promoting public awareness, because cybersecurity is everyone's responsibility. And that was a look at the national stories. Now for news from around the region.
2: First to St. Vincent and the Grenadines. Former St. Vincent and the Grenadines Prime Minister Dr. Ralph Gonsalves has been invited to serve on the newly established Global Advisory Council on Reparatory Justice. The appointment follows a high-level conference held in Accra, Ghana, focused on advancing the implementation of a United Nations resolution addressing the trafficking of enslaved Africans and the legacy of radicalized chattel enslavement. The council, made up of current and former leaders, scholars and other prominent figures, will provide strategic guidance in advancing the global reparatory justice agenda. Ghana's Foreign Affairs Minister Samuel Okudzeto Ablakwa praised Dr. Gonzalez's leadership and long-standing contribution to Caribbean integration and reparatory justice.
1: And in news coming out of Jamaica, a Jamaican woman accused of helping to steal more than $32 million in COVID-19 relief funds has been returned to the United States to face federal charges. 41-year-old Elaine Esco, who was on the FBI's most wanted fraudster list, was arrested in Jamaica after allegedly fleeing the US in 2025 and living under the false identity Harley Newman. US authorities say Esco and her co-conspirators used fake tax documents and fabricated financial records to fraudulently obtain millions of dollars through federal pandemic relief programs. She is the last defendant to face trial in the case, while five others have already been convicted or pleaded guilty and are serving prison sentences. And that was a look at news from around the region.
2: Now, here's a recap of today's top headlines. Carnival 2026 officially underway, and government moves to build cyber defense shield.
1: The news is sponsored by Christo Supermarket.
2: And we have been your presenters, Otisa Ambrose
1: and Alison Bramble. And now we go to sports, because he's back.
2: Yes, he is.
1: After that short, long, unending break. Welcome back, Terry Larachi.
4: Thank you, Alison. Good afternoon, Alison and Otisa, how
2: good
4: are we both?
2: Good. Happy you're back.
4: Mm-hmm. Well, thank you very much. It was a working break, but a break nonetheless.
1: Well, I know that you expected the West Indies to probably lose, so you expected to be back quicker than, you know, because we kept saying short break.
4: It had nothing to do with our form.
1: But you guys really knocked it out the park. Two wins.
2: They did.
4: One win.
1: Okay, one win.
4: One win, but a series win.
1: Oh, there you go.
4: More importantly. Mm-hmm. And that was against Sri Lanka. But now today, we're up against it into the third day today of the first test against Pakistan. Mm-hmm. But we've rallied strongly. So look out.
2: Okay.
4: We've picked up crucial wickets. And the match is poised to probably be decided on second innings.
1: Ooh. Second innings. Innes. Is that like extra time in football?
4: Well, that's could go down to the wire.
1: Okay. Well, we will leave you in the most capable and rested hands of Terry Lavaggi with this afternoon's
4: sport.
1: And we will, Altisa Ambrose will be back with the 6 p.m. news, and I'll be back with the 7 a.m. news tomorrow morning. Have yourselves a wonderful Tuesday afternoon.

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1: Making headlines today, West Indies hit back strongly in first test against Pakistan. Young Benin boys beaten in CONCACAF Under-20 Championship opener. And national arm wrestler powers his way to double gold at North American Championships. Good afternoon and welcome to ZDK Sports for Monday, July 27, 2026. I'm your presenter, Terry Laraji. And now for the details. We begin today bowling off with cricket. West Indies have hit back with crucial wickets on day three today against Pakistan in the first test at the Brian Lara Academy in Trinidad, just when the visitors threatened to take full control. Resuming on their overnight position of 199 for 3 in pursuit of West Indies' first innings total of 311, with former captain Shan Masood on 88, Pakistan survived a close LBW call from Kumar Roach against Salman Agha when he was on 1. However, Masood completed his century, his seventh Test 100, and first ever at the Brian Lara Academy, hosting its first Test match. Pakistan then got through the first hour of play to move to within 70 runs of West Indies, and still with 7 wickets in hand on 241 for 3. West Indies, in desperate need of wickets, got the breakthrough after the first water break, when Shamar Joseph cleaned up Agha for 20, before Justin Graves got Masood off the inside edge for 109, Pakistan losing 2 wickets in consecutive overs as they slipped to 244 for 5, the deficit still 67 with 5 wickets remaining. Graves then went straight through the defences of Amir Jamal for 3, the visitors now 248 for 6, losing 3 wickets for just 3 runs. In 14 balls, the deficit 63. Pakistan then slumped further into trouble when Graves picked up his third, trapping Ali Usman, LBW, without scoring, Pakistan capitulating to 256 for 7. After losing 4 wickets for 12 runs in 27 deliveries, Graves was not done as he picked up the dangerous Mohammad Rizwan for 12, Pakistan 259 for 8, before lunch was called with Pakistan on 267 for 8, still trailing by 44 runs with just 2 wickets remaining. Masood rode his luck and then showed his grit in an unbeaten innings that left him 12 runs shy of 3 figures overnight and put his side slightly ahead at the close of play on the second day. After Muhammad Ali's 4-wicket haul, bowled West Indies out for 311 in their first innings, despite Shea Hope top scoring with 92 and Kavim Hodge made 84, half-centuries from Masood and Imam Al-Haq, who combined to put on 155-run partnership for the second wicket, cut the deficit in half. The hosts hit back with the wickets of Imam and Babar Azam late in the day to leave Pakistan with 7 wickets in hand and trailing by 112 runs. Speaking after the second day's play, bowling consultant Ravi Rampal suggested that the West Indies attack went searching for wickets after the first wicket had fallen on just one run.
2: Probably we went searching a bit. We wasn't consistent in our lines and link and still ended up scoring 100 runs in that session. I think to answer your question, we were a bit inconsistent and probably trying too hard to get more wickets after the first wicket has fallen. Fans, he scored a lot of runs through the gully region. We created a lot of opportunities to get him out, but again, it all boils down to consistency. As consistent as possible, hitting that stumps on that good length.
1: Ravi Rampal. Meantime, West Indies head coach Darren Sammy has maintained that batting coach Floyd Reaver's expertise and dedication is one of the main reasons behind the team's batting improvements in Test matches. The West Indies produced a record-breaking batting performance against Sri Lanka in the opening Test on their way to registering an emphatic innings and 217-run victory at the Sir Vivian Richards Stadium here in Antigua late last month, their first test win in almost 2.5 years, and Sammy noted that all players have bought in to Reefer's work ethic.
3: A combination of Floyd Reefer and the willingness of the players and the work ethic of the players. Because we're here to prepare them as coaches, but buying into the preparation, buying into the different aspects that and techniques and areas of improvement and committing to the work. Yeah, I got to single out a Floyd Reefer for that, you know, the messaging. He gets a lot of flack, I'm pretty sure. I see when we're not batting well, the cameras focus on him all the time. But he has never faltered. He's been strong in his messaging. His work ethic is amazing, and he continues to put in the work with the batters.
1: Darren Sammy. West Indies have produced 7 centuries in this current World Test Championship cycle, including 5 in their last 6 tests prior to this current one against Pakistan, compared to only 2 in the last cycle. However, through disciplined bowling and a little help from the surface, Pakistan were able to take the remaining 7 West Indies first innings wickets for just 117 on day 2 in Trinidad. Meanwhile, Cabinet has approved an official delegation to represent Antigua and Barbuda at the state funeral of Caribbean cricket legend Sir Garfield Sobers in Barbados on Wednesday. The delegation will include national heroes Sir Vivian Richards, Sir Kirtley Ambrose, Sir Andy Roberts, Sir Richie Richardson, and Sports Minister Dwayne George. Cabinet said the delegation reflects the nation's deep admiration for Sir Garfield, whose achievements transcended cricket and inspired generations throughout the Caribbean. Sir Gary Sobers, the legendary West Indies all-rounder and one of the sport's most towering icons, passed away at his home in Barbados at the age of 89 on July 17. Widely regarded by many as the greatest all-rounder and most gifted cricketer to have played the game, Sobers excelled as a test batsman, could bowl left-arm pace as well as orthodox and wrist spin, and he was an exceptional fielder and close-in catcher, attributes that once led his fellow old-timer, Sir Donald Bradman, to describe him as a 5-in-1 cricketer. Sobers played 93 test matches for West Indies between 1954 and 1974, scoring 8,032 runs at an average of 57.78, and took 235 wickets at an average of 34.03. The state funeral will take place at Kensington Oval in Bridgetown before Sir Garfield is laid to rest at Coral Ridge Memorial Gardens in Christchurch. Meantime, Justin Paris cracked a superb century and grabbed 5 wickets to help Barbados defend their title in the CWI Rising Stars Under-19 Men's 50 Overs Championship in Antigua last week. His efforts helped Barbados dominate Jamaica by 116 runs in the final, capping an unbeaten run in the competition. Paris hit an even 100 as Barbados capped off a strong batting performance in the tournament by posting a competitive 320/9 off their full quota of 50 overs. Paris then returned to grab 5/35 with his off-spin as Jamaica were bowled out for 204 in 43.5 overs. It was Barbados' 6th win on the trot and capped off one of the most dominant showings in the tournament's recent history. In other results, Trinidad and Tobago thrashed the Leeward Islands by 7 wickets to finish 3rd, while Guyana defeated the Windward Islands by 53 runs to cop 5th place. You're listening to ZDK Sports, and now for other sporting developments today, kicking into football. Hosts and defending champions Mexico earned a 3-0 win over Antigua and Barbuda on Friday, in Group B of the CONCACAF Under-20 Championship. Hugo Camaros opened the scoring for Mexico in the 12th minute after he converted a penalty kick. Mexico then doubled their lead just 10 minutes later when Santiago Sandoval's terrific through ball found Camaros, who slid it across the box for Francisco Valenzuela to tap it in before they added one more before halftime, as Sandoval pounced on a poor clearance in the second minute of first half stoppage time. Antigua and Barbuda's young Benner boys will look to hit back hard when they face Guatemala in their next match on Monday. Meantime, president of All Saints United Football Club, Darius James, has confirmed that the former back-to-back Antigua Premier League champions have been forced to withdraw from this year's Caribbean Football Union CFU Club Shield, which kicked off over the weekend in Trinidad. James confirmed that the decision stemmed from a lack of finances. A total of 22 teams are participating in the knockout tournament, with the finalists qualifying for the CONCACAF Champions Cup. Jamaica's Mount Pleasant are the current title holders. Running into athletics, the Antigua and Barbuda Athletics Association has announced a 5-member team to compete at the 2026 Commonwealth Games in Glasgow, Scotland. The team includes Anaya Jones, who will run the 100 metres, Giolina Dowdy in the 100 and 200 metres, CJ Green in the men's 100 metres, Dwayne Fleming in both the 100 and 200 metres, and Christopher Johnson, who will compete in the shot put. The team is under the guidance of manager and head coach Keswin Anthony, and the game's schedule will run from today, July 27, to August 2. And finally today, powering into arm wrestling, national arm wrestler Daniel Antonio powered his way to a double gold performance at the North American Championship held in Costa Rica over the weekend, as Antonio brought home the top prize in both the left and right arm categories of the championships. Antonio first powered his way to top honours in the youth right arm 80 plus kilogram category before taking top honours in the seniors left arm 100 plus kilogram division. Up next for Antonio is the Central American and Caribbean CAC Games, where he will be heading a 3-member team that will represent Antigua and Barbuda in the Dominican Republic. The other members of the team includes Oani Nathaniel and Kavisha Nedwell. And that story has brought us to the end of our sporting developments for today. Now to recap our top story. West Indies have hit back with crucial wickets on day 3 today against Pakistan in the first test at the Brian Lara Academy in Trinidad, just when the visitors threatened to take full control. In reply to West Indies' first innings of 311, Pakistan have taken lunch on day 3 on 267 for 8, still trailing by 44 runs after losing 5 wickets in the morning session. I've been your presenter, Terry Laraji. Thank you for listening. You'll join me again for updated sporting developments in our World at 6 news package. 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Good afternoon.

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1: BBC News with Fiona MacDonald. The Indian youth movement, behind huge protests that forced the education minister to resign, has warned that the demonstrations will resume unless those arrested are released soon. The cockroach junta party said hundreds of students were still in detention, while others were being harassed. Here's our global affairs reporter Anbarasan Etirajan.
2: The cockroach junta party said apart from the detentions, hundreds of others were being harassed in the Indian capital and other states. The movement warned that any failure to release those detained or withdraw cases would amount to a breach of trust. The government said it had accepted all the demands of the movement, including assurances that no punitive action would be taken against the demonstrators. Tens of thousands of protesters, mainly students, rallied last week in Delhi and other cities demanding Dharmendra Pradhan's resignation and broader reforms of the examination system.
1: Firefighters in France say they're still not in control of an unprecedented wildfire that's spreading towards the southwest city of Bordeaux. The city's mayor says he's preparing for all eventualities. The massive blaze in the Gironde region is one of several wildfires burning across France, notably in Var, Haute-Corse and Landes. Cathy Bullen lives in Cotignac in Var, 100 kilometres northeast of Marseille.
3: It was truly terrifying to watch these huge flames come over the hill from the Grand Bessillon, which is kind of northwest of our village. There were planes and helicopters and water bombs going on. So when we thought it was under control in the middle of the afternoon, it just roared over the mountain down towards the village.
1: Another intense heat wave is forecast in France, with temperatures rising rapidly from Tuesday. The Spanish Prime Minister Pedro Sanchez has visited the fire-hit eastern Castellón region, where officials fear conditions are getting worse. He warned that difficult hours lie ahead in the fight against the blaze. The head of the International Football Federation has defended his conduct following criticism of various issues at the recent World Cup. Some critics questioned Gianni Infantino's leadership of FIFA and his relationship with Donald Trump. Nesta McGregor reports.
4: In a 15-slide post on Instagram, Gianni Infantino addressed those who he claimed were hiding behind pens, papers and screens. Restrictions to the movement of the Iranian team, visa issues, claims of political interference, high ticket prices and hydration breaks were just a handful of issues which courted bad publicity. Infantino, though, remains defiant, suggesting his critics should meditate, pray or watch a football match instead of spreading hate and false rumours.
1: World News from the BBC. Russia says it has struck ships carrying military supplies at the Ukrainian port of Mykolaiv. Ukrainian officials say Russian drone attacks there killed one person and damaged three civilian vessels. Ukraine's ports authority say the ships had been stranded in port since Russia's full-scale invasion in 2022 and were not making commercial voyages. Ukraine's President Volodymyr Zelensky has held his first meeting with Britain's new Prime Minister Andy Burnham at a naval base in southern England. Mr. Burnham announced that Britain would share the technology behind its Stone Cloak electronic warfare system, allowing Ukraine to manufacture the equipment itself. He said it was no accident that Mr. Zelensky was the first foreign leader he'd met since taking office and that he stood 100% with Ukraine.
5: In terms of Ukraine protecting critical national infrastructure during the winters that can be very harsh in Ukraine. So we talked at length about that issue. We've taken away some things that we will now follow up with our partners. Overall, it was a very warm meeting. I thought I would get on well with him, and I did.
1: The authorities in Ethiopia's northern Tigray region have approved a budget worth more than $400 million as tensions rise with the federal government. Tigray's leaders accuse Addis Ababa of cutting funding and restricting public services in breach of the peace deal that ended the region's two-year civil war in 2022. The Japanese author Keigo Higashino, known for penning intricate mystery novels, has died aged 68. The announcement from his publisher has triggered an outpouring of grief among fans across Asia. Mr. Higashino wrote more than 100 books, with his works translated and published in more than 40 countries and widely adapted for film. BBC News.
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9: 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For

is the energy. It is irresistible. It is irresistible on ZDK. I'm telling you, folks, we just have too much fun here. You need to join the party every day on ZDK. Hey, Sean, here comes your request of the day. Oh, my goodness, folks, this is Sean.

That's right, y'all. We're jumping like we are number one because we are number one. Check this out, right? And Saturday took a walk down to the market to get some coconut water. 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This is a true story. 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He says, wait. 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He says, wait.

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0: on ZDK. Don't forget, the top of the hour, Governor Slim will be in the studio for the afternoon drive. Keep it locked, y'all. Good things are just about to get better.
1: Little boy,
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1: hold it up, hold it up, hold it up.
0: Testing stuff, you know what I'm saying?

special shout-out to all the pan men and women around the nation of Antigua and Barbuda. Getting ready for Saturday night. We have seven bands trying to dethrone the reigning Panorama champions, Hell's Gate Steel Orchestra. Who's going to remove them? Who is going to take that title away from Hell's Gate for 2026? It can be done, you know. Faith moves mountains. But that's a significant mountain to overcome, I'm telling you. Because come ain't easy. Come ain't easy. I'm telling y'all.

horse in the race, but I'm just telling you, it's going to be a night spectacular. Special lead commentary, the Honorable Cutie Benjamin, right here in ZDK. His expert commentary, a lover of music, a musician himself, not only has a great legal mind, but also a great musical mind. Multi-talented. That's the Honorable Cutie Benjamin.

For years, he has anchored the Panorama broadcast for ZDK, and this year will be no different. Just sit back and marvel at his knowledge, the understanding of arrangements, the keys, the tonality. Oh, yeah. Good afternoon, Mr. Menace, the Teddy Bear guys. I'm still part of the Teddy Bear crew. Trevor said to me this afternoon, someone says that Big Bobby said, not so Big Bobby anymore.

the ladies' favorite. It's Fun Time on ZDK. We don't take ourselves too serious here. This is why we have so much fun with you. Dedicated to excellence all the time, every time. It's Carnival in

That encouraged in New York to be malicious and mischievous and deceitful. Not encouraged you all one bit.

irrespective of your perspective, it's an excellent storyline. It's a good kind of story because he tells a story. Twist with humor, some reality. Music ain't bad, is right. So it's a good kind of story. Yes,

Miss Jeffy, where the hell are you? Oh my goodness, what an afternoon we've had. Filled with fun, titillation, and excitement. The carnival vibes.

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So come on, our crowns as clouded has. I think those person who could rival her is probably Marshall Montana in terms of number of Sokomona crowns he has won. She's been doing it from day one.

This next one I'm about to do give to you is a very popular calypso for 2026. Is this going to be the winner? Will this be the champion song for 2026?

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Don't forget the Oliver Cutie Benjamin will be in the commentary booth with us for college to final. That's right. The Attorney General himself, Mr. Cutie Benjamin. Grace is the broadcast booth with his eloquence, knowledge, and understanding of the Calypso art form right here in ZDK. I just sit back and appreciate his eloquency. Is there such a word, eloquency?

0: ain't no match, y'all. The game is over before they even make a toss. Before they even decide who batting first, who fielding first, it's just over.
1: Cause they don't love nobody.
0: No, sorry.
1: But he didn't listen. It's like he had a hearing.
0: As Sean would say, they gotta love people first. They gotta put people first. They gotta care about the common man. Hey, when Sean got in his soapbox sometimes, he just let you know.
1: Yes.
0: Someone says, dude, it's in your blood. You can't help yourself. Sean says, if you're not for the people, of the people, believe in the people, doing it for the people, you shall go nowhere. We do what we do because we are contributing to nation building. That's his theme, y'all.

Well, I was thinking that all kinds of crazy stuff could happen. Sean, this isn't your bar. Don't worry about it. The results that we saw was predicted. This is ZDK, your number one station in the nation. I'm getting ready to step on out of here this afternoon. In a few short seconds, turn back over to the governor himself. Let me get out of here with my theme for 2026 Carnival. This is my theme, Antigua Man Jam Hard, all the time, every time. Folks, we'll do this all over again tomorrow afternoon.

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1: The Antigua and Barbuda Drafts Association, in partnership with proprietor of the Cool and Smooth store, will be having a big, fantastic, invitational summer festival drafts

0: Non-members. The office of the Chief Health Inspector, through this medium, is hereby seeking the assistance to advertise for public knowledge the following names of 6 deceased bodies and date of passing. The bodies are currently being kept in storage at the Barnes Funeral Home and Straffy's Funeral Home. Family members can contact Miss Jessica Barnes, Managing Director of Barnes Funeral Home Limited, American Road, at 462-1037, and or Miss Leah Ferris, Administrative Assistant of Straffy's Funeral Home, at 462-0575 or 462-2954 to arrange for private burial. Names of the deceased at Barnes Funeral Home as follows: Mr. LaShawn Tunsha Charles, date of death 19th October 2025. Mr. Carl Lashley, date of death 3rd June 2026. Miss Sylvie Martin, date of death 4th April 2026. Mr. Rupert Martin, date of death 1st April 2026. Mr. Jeffrey Cornelius, date of death 8th March 2026. Mr. Isaac Watson, date of death 24th June 2026. Names of the deceased at Straffy's Funeral Home are as follows: Gitaras Lokosikas, date received 16th May 2025. Kelvin Anthony, date received 10th June 2025. George Phyllis, date received 24th April 2026. And Vernon Hippolyte, date received 6th April 2026. Failing to contact the funeral homes within 14 days of the appearance of this advertisement will result in the government taking the appropriate action to have the deceased body interred at a public cemetery without any further notice. Legal action after burial would not be an option, expecting the cooperation of all families so affected.
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0: Want to come and help?
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1: So am I. I hate to think what life would be like without the invalidity benefit.
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0: not my will, but thy will be done. As we give God thanks and praise, dreadful life in itself, what is a blessing as we're still breathing the breath of life. 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And for reconnecting with you, prime time is drive time, Carnival Styly. 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

I'd like to say good afternoon to all of our listeners out there in the land. You know what I'm saying? We'd like to apologize for some in-house challenges that we're going through right now. But in the meantime, in between time, being the professionals we are, not one monkey up while not around there, you know. So we're going through kind of a little disappointed talking about nothing is on for Carnival 2026 tonight. Why are we little minis country? Why are we little me governor same in this country that Nantala carry on officially at Carnival City for tonight, Monday? Really? Oh, what a joker at a farm.

Some way I get paid in this country for the government working here, and I do I work. I work extort government's money in this country. That's what me say. You mean for tell me a night like tonight? You can't go tell me that none tall carry on the Canva City. What about using all your head? Fusing together. Them people who don't make it for the finals, the Calypso Monarch finals. I mean, yes, that's all right. Other people who don't make it for the groovy finals. People who don't make it for the party, the up-tempo finals. Why ain't nobody could have come together and fused them together tonight and get out something to pass a man? Why will you tell me? Nigga get paid in this country for the government work and I now do the government work properly. Extort? Why will you tell me? Can't have a time back in my day. You better long for see you. I just told us brush your teeth and yes, and you're gone down the road again. I can't go tell you about break. No, but look, this one hot, missy. This one hot, my bad. That's what me say. Somewhere I walk and take the government money in this country. Full of the government work and I walk extort the government money. And I do what I supposed to do. How you gonna tell me tonight, Monday night in the Antigua and Barbuda's carnival, that nothing tall to do the over Carnival City? When God make you. Oh God, man. Come on, now use our head in this country. All the niggas come for carnival and all that kind of stuff, nothing tall officially doing the Carnival City. Niggas supposed to look, them beds supposed to long for see them. Them the kind of stuff now because of seeing the carnival in Antigua and Barbuda. Look on how you. Look on some how you.

0: Well, Lord, me can't believe in the modern time in Antigua. Me just can't believe that. For all kind of niggas in all kind of position for doing a job. And then working and all doing a job and then work. Imagine that. Big Monday night tonight in Antigua's carnival. Nothing tall officially on the carnival city. That'll burn me bad. Burn my bad.
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3: Hi, speedsters. While speeding on the roads, please sing or say, 45 miles, God will take care of you. 55 miles, guide me, O thou great Jehovah. 65 miles, nearer, my God, to thee. 75 miles, nearer, still nearer. 85 miles, this world is not my home. 95 miles, Lord, I'm coming home. Over 100 miles, precious memories. Drivers, please drive carefully on the road. The life you save may be your very own. Be thrilled, but killed.

0: shape the future of this nation of Antigua and Barbuda?
1: So Antigua and Barbuda's economy is certainly one of the best performing economies within the Caribbean region, and certainly one of the best globally. And we have shown a significant amount of resilience in that, notwithstanding the various challenges, we continue to grow the country's economy in a very robust way. So we're seeing progress literally in every single sector, in healthcare, in education, in housing, infrastructural development, you name it, we're making progress. We would have grown the country's economy within the last decade from about $3.4 billion back in 2014 to about $6 billion today.
2: Uh-huh.
1: In addition to that, we have reduced the country's debt from 104% back in 2014 down to 61%, which is in keeping with the recommended benchmark of about 60%. And in terms of our banking sector, the economy, the fiscal situation there, would have been significant improvements. I'll start with the fiscal position of the country is getting better and better for the last couple of years, and it is expected to be the same way this year. We would have posted a primary surplus as well as an overall surplus. We have also seen a significant increase in the country's per capita income. Per capita income is now about $22,000 per head, compared to about $14,000 per head back in 2014. So we're making progress. The banking sector, when we got in, the banking sector was literally collapsing. We had two failed banks, and we were able to literally resolve ABI bank deposits by saving deposits so that depositors didn't have to take the losses or carry the losses. We were able to intervene in Caribbean Union Bank and to save that bank. And as a consequence of the interventions that we've made, we now have one of the safest, one of the strongest banking sectors anywhere within the ACS Caribbean or within the broader Caribbean region. And even the NPLs within the banks, for example, they're among the lowest anywhere within the region. They're now in the region about 3%. The benchmark for NPLs is 5%. So any metric that you use, I would say we're doing well. We have struggled with inflation, imported inflation for some time. That too has come down and is in the region about 3% and is expected to fall further as we continue to broaden the amount of goods that are exempt from duties and taxes.
3: 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What good is life without it? 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

talking about traffic. Traffic and more traffic. In a carnival study, right here on Prime Time, Prime Time. Ah, this is what I'm talking about. All kind of things happened over the weekend. So we are really having a trying time this afternoon. But we're still going through right here on Prime Time. It's Drive Time with 97.1 FM.

It's exactly 4:45. My love says you're in traffic in every which way. Right, you want a good looking Monday. Well, lad. No fault of mine. Yay. Maybe them boys are travelers in studio this afternoon, man. The fallen soldiers around this joint. Well. If a Dr. YBA, Dr. YBA, now come in and do what I do, man. You fallen soldiers around this joint for the past years. All kind of sudden up in here today. Lucky thing, man, I drink no more.

It's all about getting you from point A to point B, safe and sound. Good musical accompaniment. Prime time is drive time. Or with your original road daddy. And Sir Uncle. And Red Hot. For 2026.

0: 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In traffic, of course, as you make your move. 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Hi, hi, hi. How are you? Well, Lord. 6 minutes up and five.
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0: Hey, folks, thanks for your patience. We'll be taking off very shortly. Should be wheels up in about 40 minutes. And due to a bumpy ride, snacks and beverage service has been suspended. AC has given us some trouble. Sorry, folks. And Wi-Fi is out. And so is the entertainment. Yeah, I'm sorry about the smell, folks. We are aware.
1: I know.
0: Just one more quick note. We are going to have to deplane.
2: Come on!
3: We're like the plane ride that isn't a nightmare. CG United Insurance. Good like that.
4: Did you lose a loved one? And did you have to pay the funeral expenses? If your loved one was a contributor to Social Security and would have qualified for benefits, you may be entitled to a refund in the amount of $2,500. Social Security pays a funeral grant in the form of a lump sum to a person who pays for the cost of the funeral of an insured person. To qualify, the insured person must have been entitled to sickness, maternity, invalidity, or contributory age benefit, or they must have contributed to the scheme in the 12 months prior to his or her death. The claim must be made within 6 months of death, supported by a death certificate and the appropriate receipts in the name of the claimant. For more information on the funeral grant, please contact the Social Security Office. The Antigua and Barbuda Social Security Board, growing to provide for you.
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0: coming your way on Saturday, August 1st. 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Who will strike the winning note? 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
1: The
2: one stage, one microphone, one crown. Who will rise? Who will conquer the Calypso throne? Tickets only $40. 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
3: 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ZDK, fired up and boiling for Carnival in Antigua. 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

alongside of In Traffic in Every Which Way, the voice of the future. One of the voices of the future, here in Fun City with Adley. This is Kid Fresh. Wine and Carry On. Just about 21 minutes up on 6 o'clock afternoon time Monday. 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

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And the family circle. Down there in the Cook's new extension. Annette! How are you going, you and the boys on the grand? 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It's open that everything is everything with you and the clan. It's exactly 5:45 and ticking. YT1 Prime Time is Drive Time 97.1 FM in a carnival style. It's all about the road for right now. The various highways and byways go easy, my drivers.

Up and down the old Pam Road, we got you covered. Likewise, up and down Lower Factory Road, making that connection at the roundabout, at the Ace Ruby's gas station, on your way east. All traffic, both directions, up and down. This is George H. Walter Highway. Hoping that everything as you make your move. How are things in traffic? Up and down the Sydney Wallin Highway. All Saints Main Road, got you covered. Once again, as drivers going through any village or built-up area, remember, at all times, we must take it easy and look out for the other man all the time, every time. Can't talk to her no more, Jack.

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Queen Claudia C.P. Peters. 9 minutes up on 6 o'clock, right here on Prime Time is Drive Time with your original old daddy. Here's open. That on all ends of things have worked out or is working out for you in traffic today as you make your move. Remember, at all times, whilst you are behind the wheel, got to know your surroundings every time, all the time, you know what I'm saying? It's all a part of Prime Time, is Drive Time coming down right here on this good-looking Monday afternoon.

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2: Welcome to The World at 6 for Monday, July 27th, 2026. 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
2: Now for the news in detail. The government of Antigua and Barbuda, through the Ministry of Health, Wellness, Environment and Civil Service Affairs, in partnership with Restoring Vision, is launching the Prime Minister's Vision Initiative. Beginning July 31st, 2026, eligible residents aged 40 years and older will have access to free reading glasses after completing a vision screening at participating community clinics. Residents are reminded to bring a valid national photo ID when attending the screenings. Additional clinic locations will be announced as the program expands. Officials say the initiative is aimed at improving access to vision care and supporting better quality of life for residents under the theme Clear Vision, Better Lives, Stronger Communities. Together we can see the future. In more news, police ramp up crime fighting across Antigua. The Royal Police Force of Antigua and Barbuda has intensified its crime fighting operations, resulting in the recovery of an illegal firearm and the arrest of three people. During an intelligence-led operation in Collins, officers seized an unlicensed gun, several rounds of ammunition, a Colombian passport, and a cellular phone. Two people were arrested on suspicion of possessing the firearm and ammunition. Police also carried out search warrants in East Bus Station, Cashew Hill, and Golden Grove, where another individual was arrested and additional items were seized as investigations continue. The police administration says the heightened operations will continue beyond the carnival season, with increased patrols, vehicle checkpoints, and search warrants forming part of its long-term strategy to combat crime and improve public safety. Residents are urged to report suspicious activity by calling the CID or Crime Stoppers at 800-TIPS. That's 800-8477. Now, continuing the national stories, Mongoose freed after appeal changes sentence. Popular tattoo artist and social media personality Ozzy Kelvin Russell, known as Mongoose, has been released from prison after completing a reduced sentence for firearm offenses. Russell was originally sentenced to 3 years and 6 months in April last year after being convicted of possession of an unlicensed 9mm Glock pistol, ammunition, and a suppressor. However, his sentence was later reduced following a successful appeal. The Court of Appeal found errors in how the original sentence was calculated, reducing his term to 1 year, 10 months, and 20 days. The appeal also benefited four other men convicted on separate firearms charges. Russell was released today after completing the revised sentence. Meanwhile, authorities are investigating the circumstances surrounding the death of 36-year-old Rashan Shabazz, who died at the Sir Leicester Bird Medical Center following an incident at His Majesty's Prison on Thursday, July 23rd. Police say preliminary information indicates that Shabazz became aggressive and barricaded himself inside his cell after prison officers attempted to escort him for a scheduled medical assessment. Officials said efforts to resolve the situation peacefully were unsuccessful, leading prison authorities to request assistance from the police. According to police, Shabazz continued to resist and threatened officers, resulting in the use of non-lethal measures to remove him from the cell. He was taken to the hospital where medical personnel attempted to revive him, but he was pronounced dead at approximately 11:37 a.m. The police administration has expressed condolences to Shabazz's family and says a full investigation will be carried out to determine the circumstances surrounding the incident. And in other developments, ABDF opens recruitment drive for new soldier intake. The Antigua and Barbuda Defense Force has launched a recruitment drive for its next basic recruit training program as it seeks to strengthen its ranks with a new group of soldiers. The recruitment exercise is part of the ABDF's continued efforts to maintain operational readiness by welcoming new personnel into its regiment, Coast Guard, Air Wing, and Service and Support units. Eligible Antiguans and Barbudans are being encouraged to apply for enlistment ahead of the upcoming training cycle. Successful candidates will undergo basic military training before being assigned to various operational and support roles within the Defense Force. The ABDF says its role extends beyond national defense, including protecting the country's sovereignty and territorial waters, supporting civil authorities during emergencies and natural disasters, carrying out maritime search and rescue operations through the Coast Guard, and contributing to regional security efforts through regional security system. And that was a look at the national stories. Now for news from around the region. In news coming out of Guyana, Guyana has appointed an international team of experts to investigate the country's worst maritime disaster on record after a passenger ferry sank last month, killing dozens. The MV Barina went down in the Atlantic waters on June 18th while traveling from Georgetown to Port Katima. Authorities believe 179 people were aboard, with 73 bodies recovered and 76 survivors rescued so far. President Irfan Ali says the five-member independent panel will investigate possible negligence, including passenger safety procedures, overcrowding, cargo storage, vessel maintenance, and emergency preparedness. The team will be chaired by former Belize Attorney General Philip Godfrey Smith and includes maritime experts from Jamaica and Trinidad and Tobago. Three people, including the rescued captain, have been arrested as investigations continue. That wraps up the story shaping our region, but the world keeps turning. Up next, we'll take a closer look on the international front. Brazil has denied visas to two United States State Department officials in the latest diplomatic dispute between the two countries. Brazil's foreign ministry said visa requests from Riley M. Barnes and Samuel Sampson were rejected after the officials planned to visit to discuss issues including election integrity, religious freedom, and freedom of expression. Brazilian officials reportedly accused the U.S. representatives of seeking to undermine confidence in the country's upcoming October elections, a claim Washington strongly denies. The U.S. State Department described the trip as a routine and called accusations of election interference false. The dispute comes amid wider tensions between Brazil and the Trump administration, including new U.S. tariffs on Brazilian exports and disagreements over the classification of major Brazilian drug groups as terrorist organizations. That wraps up our news for today. Now, here's a recap of today's national headlines. Government launches free eye care support initiative and investigation underway in prisoners' debt. The news was sponsored by Townhouse Megastore, and I have been your presenter, Otisa Ambrose. Let's see what's happening in the world of sports with Terry Laraji, where there's plenty of excitement brewing. For all the latest updates and highlights, Terry, the floor is yours. Good evening.
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4: Making headlines tonight, West Indies on crucial first innings lead, but first test against Pakistan hangs in the balance. National arm wrestler powers his way to double gold at North American Championships, and LeBron to join 76ers for next season's NBA. Good evening and welcome to the Major ZDK Sports Edition for Monday, July 27, 2026. I am your presenter, Terry Laraji, and now for the details. We begin tonight balling off with cricket. West Indies gained a slender 29-run first innings lead on day three today against Pakistan in the first test at the Brian Lara Academy in Trinidad, thanks to Justin Graves' exploits with the ball before the visitors came storming back to leave the match hanging in the balance. Resuming on their overnight position of 199 for three in pursuit of West Indies' first innings total of 311, with former captain Shan Masood on 88, Pakistan got through the first hour of play as Masood completed his century, his seventh Test 100 and first ever at the Brian Lara Academy, which is hosting its first Test match, to move to within 70 runs of West Indies with 7 wickets in hand and looking as if they were about to take full control. However, West Indies threw Graves, who bowled 5 straight wicket maidens to claim his first 5-for in Test cricket and career best figures, flattened Pakistan, who lost their last 7 wickets for just 38 runs, to be bowled out for 282 just after lunch. Batting a second time, West Indies were undone by Mohammad Abbas, double wicket maiden, claiming both Brandon King for 5 and Kavem Hodge for naught to be 7 for 2. Amir Django then joined Tej Chandrapal, and the pair got the score to 28 before Django fell for 4, caught and bowled by Muhammad Ali. West Indies going to tee on 30 for 3, an overall lead of 59. In the final session, and with the pitch deteriorating, West Indies were looking for a major partnership to set Pakistan a challenge batting last. However, Shea Holt was cleaned up for 10, going for a wild drive. West Indies tottering on 43 for 4, the lead just 72. Graves then joined Chandrapal, and the pair took the lead over 100 before Chandrapal threw his wicket away for 35. West Indies 80 for 5, needing a lot more. That brought captain Roston Chase to the crease, but Graves fell for 20, West Indies falling away on 85 for 6, the lead only 114. Chase was the next to go for 8, the home side 93 for 7, before West Indies went to the close of play with an overall lead of 155, setting up a tantalising fourth day tomorrow. Scores stumps day 3, West Indies 311 and 126 for 7, Shamar Joseph 22 not out, Kumar Roach 5 not out, Abbas 3 for 14. Pakistan 282, Masood 109, Imam 63, Graves 5 for 27, Roach 2 for 53, Joseph 2 for 58. It has been a gripping test match as Masood rode his luck and then showed his grit in an unbeaten innings that left him 12 runs shy of 3 figures overnight, putting his side slightly ahead at the close of play on the second day. After Muhammad Ali's 4-wicket haul, bowled West Indies out for 311 in their first innings, despite Hope top scoring with 92 and Hodge making 84, half-centuries from Masood and Imam Ul Haq, who combined to put on a 155-run partnership for the second wicket, cut the deficit in half. The hosts hit back with the wickets of Imam and skipper Babar Azam late in the day to leave Pakistan with 7 wickets in hand and trailing by 112 runs. Speaking after the second day's play, bowling consultant Ravi Rampol suggested that the West Indies attack went searching for wickets after the first wicket had fallen on just one run.
5: Probably we went searching a bit. We wasn't consistent in our lines and length and still ended up scoring 100 runs in that session. I think to answer your question, we were a bit inconsistent and probably trying too hard to get more wickets after the first wicket has fallen. Fans, he scored a lot of runs through the gully region. We created a lot of opportunities to get him out. But again, it all boils down to consistency. As consistent as possible, hitting that stumps on that good length.
4: Ravi Rampol. Meantime, West Indies head coach Darren Sammy has maintained that batting coach Floyd Reefer's expertise and dedication is one of the main reasons behind the team's batting improvements in test matches. The West Indies produced a record-breaking batting performance against Sri Lanka in the opening test on their way to registering an emphatic innings and 217-run victory at the Sir Vivian Richards Stadium here in Antigua late last month, their first test win in almost 2.5 years. Sammy noted that all players have brought in to Reefer's work ethic.
6: A combination of Floyd Reefer and the willingness of the players and the work ethic of the players. Because we're here to prepare them as coaches, but buying into the preparation, buying into the different aspects that and techniques and areas of improvement and committing to the work. Yeah, I got to single out Floyd Reefer for that. You know, the messaging. He gets a lot of flack. I'm pretty sure I see when we're not batting well, the cameras focus on him all the time. But he has never faltered. He's been strong in his messaging. His work ethic is amazing and he continues to put in the work with the batters.
4: West Indies have produced 7 centuries in this current World Test Championship cycle, including 5 in their last 6 tests prior to this current one against Pakistan, compared to only 2 in the last cycle. On day 1, after winning the toss and electing to bat on a slow, dry surface, West Indies went to stumps on 194 for 3, with Hodge unbeaten on 83 and Hope on 39, an unbroken stand worth 88 for the fourth wicket, as the day was truncated by rain in the first session of play for a little over an hour, enabling just 67 overs to be bowled in the day. However, through disciplined bowling and a little help from the surface, Pakistan were able to take the remaining 7 West Indies first innings wickets for just 117 on day 2 in Trinidad. Reefer himself, speaking after the first day's play, noted that the culture of the batting unit has changed for the better.
7: The culture has changed. The work ethic has improved tremendously. And what we try to do is encourage the guys to work really hard at the craft. You know, we always believe that, you know, adding things to your skill set is important as well. And then we talk about, you know, what we want to achieve as a batting unit, right? And some of the things we spoke about in terms of being disciplined, committed, building partnerships, guys scoring hundreds, and how we can get to those hundreds. So it's just the preparation, guys working hard at the skills, and the mindset has shifted in terms of, you know, guys really wanted to perform.
4: Floyd Reefer. Meantime, Justin Paris cracked a superb century and grabbed 5 wickets to help Barbados defend their title in the CWI Rising Stars Under-19 Men's 50-Over Championship in Antigua last week. His efforts helped Barbados dominate Jamaica by 116 runs in the final, capping an unbeaten run in the competition. Paris hit an even 100 as Barbados capped off a strong batting performance in the tournament by posting 320 for 9, of their full allotment of 50 overs. Paris then returned to grab 5 for 35 with his off-spin, as Jamaica were bowled out for 204 in 43.5 overs. Speaking with broadcasters Live and Louder, Barbados skipper Gadsden Bowens paid kudos to Paris and the importance of putting big runs on the board.
8: It was a pretty good performance from the fellas. I think we did our job with the bat, and we had established from the beginning of the tour, once we bat well in this tournament, we are going to do well. So I think the fellas did very well. Kudos to Justin on getting 100 in the finals. It's a big, big thing to get 100 in the finals, and also taking 5. So I think he got the man of the match today by far as one of the best players of the team. I think it all goes back to what Coach Roddy Aswick keeps telling us. A game always has 4 stars and all the rest are co-stars. So it's just picking up on when is your day to be the star, and when is your day to be the co-star and support.
4: Guts and Bones. It was Barbados' 6th win on the trot and capped off one of the most dominant showings in the tournament's recent history. In other results, Trinidad and Tobago thrashed the Leeward Islands by 7 wickets to finish 3rd, while Guyana defeated the Windward Islands by 53 runs to cop 5th place. Barbados completed a flawless round-robin campaign winning all five preliminary matches to book their place in the championship final, finishing comfortably atop the standings on 35.6 points. Captain and opening batsman, Bowens, amassed 299 runs at an average of 59.8 to finish as the leading run scorer, highlighted by a spectacular double century in round two that became one of the defining innings of the championship. Leeward Islands and West Indies under-19s opener Tenez Francis finished second with 259 runs, while Barbados's number 3 Jordan Graham continued his excellent form to secure third place with 240 runs. With the ball, Barbados again featured prominently. Paris emerged as the competition's leading wicket-taker after collecting 12 wickets at an outstanding average of 7.5, while his fellow spinner Rajiv Pasaram claimed 11 wickets, including best figures of 5 for 35. Leeward Islands medium pace all-rounder Matthew Miller also finished with 12 wickets at an average of 15.5, while Trinidad and Tobago's left-arm fast bowler Daniel Holder and Jamaica's right-arm pacer Perico Henry rounded out the leading wicket-takers with 11 and 10 wickets, respectively. Meanwhile, Antigua Schools closed out their campaign in the 2026 Sir Garfield Sobers International Schools Cricket Tournament 15th place playoff with a spirited performance, but fell just short, losing to Barbados's Combermere School by 5 runs. Antigua's chase of 274 to win was anchored by Keno Goodwin, who top scored with an attacking 88 off 80 balls, while captain Jose Roberts produced another composed innings of 65 off 66 balls. Wicketkeeper Leonardo Ducre added a valuable 32, helping keep the chase alive until the closing overs. Match summary: Antigua Schools 268 for 9 off 40 overs, Combermere School 273 for 7. Meantime, Yobab Zurabanshi struck his second half century of the series as India registered a comfortable 35-run win in the third T20 international against Zimbabwe in Harare yesterday to complete a 3-0 series sweep. Match scores: India 192 for 5, Zurabanshi 81, Kishan 29, Evans 2 for 41. Zimbabwe 157 for 7, Burl 54 not out, Mayank 3 for 29, Tucker 2 for 45. The win meant that India continued to hold their position at the top of the T20 international team rankings, having lost the spot during their series loss against England earlier this month. You're listening to ZDK Sports, and now for other sporting developments tonight, powering into arm wrestling. National arm wrestler Daniel Antonio powered his way to a double gold performance at the North American Championship held in Costa Rica over the weekend, as he brought home the top prize in both the left and right arm categories of the championships. Antonio first powered his way to top honors in the youth right arm 80-plus kilogram category, before taking top honours in the seniors' left arm 100-plus kilogram division. Up next for Antonio is the Central American and Caribbean CAC Games, where he will be leading a three-member team that will represent Antigua and Barbuda in the Dominican Republic. The other members of the team include Oani Nathaniel and Kavesha Nedwell. Kicking into football, hosts and defending champions Mexico earned a 3-0 win over Antigua and Barbuda on Friday in Group B of the CONCACAF Under-20 Championship. Hugo Camboros opened the scoring for Mexico in the 12th minute after he converted a penalty kick. Mexico then doubled their lead just 10 minutes later when Santiago Sandoval's through ball found Camboros, who slid it across the box for Francisco Venezuela to tap it in before they added one more before halftime, as Sandoval pounced on a poor clearance in the second minute of first half stoppage time. Antigua and Barbuda's young Benner boys will look to hit back hard when they face Guatemala in their next match. Passing into netball now, Jamaica's Sunshine Girls will hope to rebound against Uganda in the Commonwealth Games netball competition after they went down by 5 goals, 48-53, to New Zealand in their second Pool B preliminary round game in Glasgow, Scotland yesterday. A day after the Jamaicans beat Trinidad and Tobago 81-22 in their opening game, they were held in check by New Zealand, who took a measure of revenge after losing to them in the semi-finals 4 years ago. Shooting into basketball, LeBron James has announced he will be joining the Philadelphia 76ers next season what he says will be his final contract in the NBA. The 41-year-old, the highest point scorer in the history of the league, left the LA Lakers after 8 years last month. The Cavaliers, Warriors, Timberwolves, and Heat were also rumored to be in the running for the four-time NBA champion. James helped the Cavs become NBA champions in 2016 and joined the Lakers in 2018, claiming another NBA title 2 years later. He's been named the NBA's most valuable player four times, all between 2009 and 2013, and has been an NBA All-Star for the last 22 seasons running. And finally tonight, on this day in history, in 1976, West Indies retained the Wisden Trophy with a 55-run victory at Headingley. England needed 260, but from 140 for four, they faded away. There at the bitter end was their captain, Tony Greig, still living the dream of making West Indies grovel. Instead, it was England who were pleading for mercy, and they would not beat West Indies in a test anywhere for another 14 years. And that story has brought us to the end of our sporting developments for tonight. Now to recap our top story. West Indies gained a slender 29-run first innings lead on day three today against Pakistan in the first test at the Brian Lara Academy in Trinidad, thanks to Justin Graves' exploits with the ball, before the visitors came storming back to leave the match hanging in the balance. West Indies have gone to stumps in their second innings on 126 for 7 with an overall lead of 155 runs. I have been your presenter, Terry Laraji. Thank you for listening. Stay tuned now for your BBC News update. Do enjoy the rest of your evening.

0: BBC News with Fiona MacDonald. Firefighters in Spain have been battling to contain some of the worst fires in Spain's recent history amid warnings of an intensifying heat wave that could exacerbate the situation. Temperatures in parts of the country are forecast to reach 40 degrees Celsius from Tuesday. France is facing similar difficulties. Speaking after a government crisis meeting, France's Interior Minister Laurent Nunez said the situation in that region remained unfavourable.
1: We currently have an unprecedented fire. It's a fire affecting the forests of southwestern France. It's what we call a convective fire. In fact, it has a life of its own. It takes advantage of the conditions and the density of these forests to have a completely erratic behaviour. It's autonomous, it feeds on itself, it spreads in all directions.
0: The Indian youth movement, behind huge protests that forced the education minister to resign, has warned that the demonstrations will resume unless those arrested are released soon. The cockroach junta party said hundreds of students in some states were still in detention and others were being harassed, which was a complete breach of an agreement with the government to end the protests. Britain's new Prime Minister Andy Burnham has met President Zelensky of Ukraine at a naval base in Portsmouth, his first meeting with a foreign leader. Mr. Burnham said the visit sent a clear message that UK support for Ukraine would continue and that Britain would stand with Kyiv for as long as it took.
2: Overall, it was a very warm meeting. I thought I would get on well with him, and I did. We got on very well indeed, and this is going to be a close partnership. I intend to visit soon, and we will build this, and we will work through the different issues that President Zelensky has, many of which we've gone into today.
0: President Trump has said he isn't willing to give diplomacy with Iran much time and is prepared to go back to very strong military action. In an interview with the Axios news website, Mr. Trump said the US was in deep talks with Tehran, but diplomacy would either go fast or not at all. Here's our White House correspondent, Bernd de Busman.
3: As of now, there's no confirmation that any sort of direct talks are happening. The only talks that are confirmed are between Iran and Oman over the future of the Strait of Hormuz. In the past, the White House has explained the discrepancy by saying that the Iranian government is doing one thing in private and saying another thing in public. But as of now, there's really no indication that there's any sort of direct talks. And when those do take place, there's, of course, still very serious issues about the future of the Strait of Hormuz, for example, and whether Iran will have any sort of control over it that the White House sees as kind of a non-starter.
0: That was the White House correspondent, Bernd de Busman. You're listening to the latest world news from the BBC. At least 30 deaths have so far been confirmed in northern Nigeria after gunmen attacked a village in Kaduna State. Residents said the attack happened in the Kauru district late on Sunday. The gunmen went from house to house opening fire as people were sleeping. Several homes were set ablaze. A local preacher says most of those killed were children. Air raid sirens have been activated in southeastern Romania for the second time today after a drone briefly entered the country's airspace this morning. Romania has expelled a Russian embassy employee in what it called a firm response to repeated Russian breaches of the country's airspace. The head of football's world governing body, FIFA, has defended his conduct following criticism of various issues at the recent World Cup. In a 15-page social media post, Gianni Infantino said critics of the tournament had missed the joy and togetherness experienced by millions of fans. Mr. Infantino's governance and his close relationship with Donald Trump have come under close scrutiny. The French beaches used for the Second World War D-Day landings have been named a UNESCO World Heritage Site. The UN said the five beaches in Normandy formed an exceptional cultural landscape shaped by both the events of 1944 and their enduring remembrance. The assault marked a crucial turning point in the fight against Nazi Germany and the liberation of Western Europe. Dr. Kate Vigers said the beaches had come to signify unity rather than conflict.
4: They originally thought of them as symbols of division, you know, where something bad happened, people were against one another. They're now saying that the way that the sites have developed, the way we're looking at them, bears a message of freedom, peace and unity among the nations. And I guess that's reflected in the numbers of people who visit these sites from all over the world.
0: BBC News.
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0: That sounds a lot better.
1: Does that mean I'm not gonna die?
0: Not as far as I can see. But I am gonna recommend some bed rest. You need to take it easy for a while.
1: That's okay with me, especially now, Doc, that I'm qualified to receive sickness benefit.
0: Excellent, because you really can't recover properly if you're stressing over finances.
2: Social Security pays a sickness benefit to an insured person who is absent from work because of a certified non-work-related illness. To qualify, one must have been in employment the day before the illness, must have worked for 8 weeks in the 3 months prior to the illness, and must have made at least 28 weeks in the 3 months prior to the illness, and must have made at least 26 weekly contributions to the scheme.

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